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2: 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And you know what I'm talking about. 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

0: 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Hi, I'm Carl Cruz. Are you ready for the MTV Video Music Awards? Well, this year it might be a little slow open. Madonna is going to open the 2026 Video Music Awards, and well, she had to go up early because, I mean, her bedtime's 8:30.
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0: down the house? Well, if you're Joe Buck, you can burn them all down and just buy new ones. 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It's Talking Heads. It's 92.5 The Fox. I am Carl Cruising, big money talking head. ESPN play-by-play announcer Joe Buck, he just signed a six-year, $108 million extension. Man, that's a whole lot of Joe Bucks.
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Hey, Joe, can you make some of those Carl Bucks? I'd greatly appreciate it. Classic rock serving it up free and nonstop. Def Leppard on the way. Priest and Van Halen now. It's Yes.

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2: 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It's 92.5 The Fox. I am Carl Cruzy. I just found this study. This one's kind of cool. Do you know that 3 in 5 women, they ditch their bra as soon as they get home? As soon as they get in the door. And not to say that America's fat, but 4 in 6 men do the same thing.

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0: or finding some feathers, and you don't want to know where they were found. It's Rush. It's 92.5 The Fox. I am Carl Cruzy, and yeah, you could probably guess the feathers were found in poop. But that poop was dinosaur poop. Yeah, scientists say they found a bird feather in 66-million-year-old dinosaur poo. They also said their careers in science aren't really going as they planned. Think you know...
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Shoot the Thrill. 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Every weeknight, 10 o'clock. Thrill with Nonstop Led Zeppelin. We're going to get the lead out. I got Moby Dick. I got Jennings Farm Blues. And Hot's on for Nowhere. It's going to be a fun get the lead out, 10 o'clock.

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So we get the lead out. 92.5 The Fox. I am Carl Cruzy getting the lead out, brought to you by the Florence Speedway. And this Saturday at the Florence Speedway, it is the final race of the 2026 season. Yeah, champions are going to be crowned and doing so with the dollar days. That means dollar drinks, dollar food items, and dollar beers. 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I got Hot Song for Nowhere after Jennings.

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0: Now, hats off for Led Zeppelin. 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It's when we get the let out. They're 92.5 The Fox. I am Carl Cruzy getting the let out, brought to you by the Florence Speedway. And this Saturday, it is the final race of the 2026 season at the Florence Speedway. 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More Zeppelin, you just lock it in. Weeknights, 10 o'clock here on the Fox. You get things like Hots On for Nowhere. That Jennings Farm Blues there in the middle, that was Robert Plant's house, home as a kid. And then Moby Dick, man. That was a great, great tune. It was a good set tonight. We'll do it again tomorrow night, 10 o'clock. We'll get the let out.
1: Leon was about to leave the mill.
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3: Ever wanted to try an Olympic sport but think you're too old, too out of shape, too busy, or that those sports are just too unsafe? 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

0: 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I got Stones. I got Bobby Seger. I got Bad Company. I got Black Crowes. 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
4: 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Fox, Carl Cruzy is a man on a mission to get the lead out. 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

0: It's Metallica, Seek and Destroy, 92.5 The Fox, Cincinnati's classic rock station. Hi, I'm Carl Cruzy, and I can't believe I didn't almost tell you. I forgot. Today was National Pet Bird Day. Of course, you probably already knew that since they won't stop tweeting about it.
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1: 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It's 92.5 The Fox. I am Carl Cruising, just about classic rocked out my Thursday. Yeah, about ready to head home. I have leftovers for you, though. Tommy P, The Pretenders, and Priest, all next.
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9: 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They're moments in time. The music that's been with you through the good and the bad. 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These aren't just songs. They're moments in time. The music that's been with you through the good and the bad. 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Plant Page, Jones, and Bonham. 15 minutes of musical wizardry.

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0: 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I'm gonna... 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
0: 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The Fox. Carl Cruzy is a man on a mission to get the lead out. Plant Page, Jones, and Bonham. 15 minutes of musical wizardry from one of the most influential bands in rock history. Led Zeppelin, Get the Lead Out. 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They're moments in time. The music that's been with you through the good and the bad. 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
1: Over the weekend.
2: It was brutal.
1: No, it was, I had a great weekend.
3: Oh, yeah, you told everything Bart to was, do something. What was it?
1: Everything was a little bit discombobulated, but...
2: Yeah, you were giving a warning, don't tell a 10-year-old to do this. And you told your 10-year-old to what?
1: Clean out the pantry.
3: Okay.
1: And
2: well, that seems...
3: Reasonable.
2: Harmless enough.
4: Why did you assign it to her?
1: I just, she was looking for something to do. She likes to cook.
2: She was baking. You're giving her a treat. Why don't you go clean out the house? Right?
1: So we have, you know, the pay. You've got your the cereal and your tea and your coffee and your flour and your sugar.
3: Sure, and all that stuff in the pantry.
1: And
2: whiskey in your water, sugar in your tea.
1: And Hart was instructed, yeah, throw away anything that's out of date.
4: Okay.
3: Okay.
1: Everything is gone.
4: Was it indeed?
1: I don't
4: past
1: know.
4: The expiration?
1: I don't know, but
2: what?
1: All of the nuts I had, you know, dates, prunes, everything just heaved.
2: I will stack my
1: bagged and in the garbage can.
2: I will stack my
1: jelly,
2: dates,
1: peanut butter,
2: my expired dates up against anybody's. Just a couple weeks ago, I moved into the house I'm living in now in. What was it? 2016.
3: Yeah.
2: And I found a can of Bush's baked beans that expired in 2017.
3: Yeah.
2: Just I've been sitting there in the cabinet.
4: Man, yeah. Could it really be expired?
3: Yeah. And
1: aren't a lot of those dates.
3: Yeah, just a suggestion.
1: Fiction. Everything in my pantry is barren now.
2: Are you ever up high and you have that urge to jump? I have this urge to. Before I threw them out, I was going to eat a couple of spoonfuls of baked beans just to see what happened. What do you think, Tom?
1: That's interesting.
2: Yeah.
1: I remember we had a news story that the average house in America, the oldest thing in their refrigerator is?
3: Ketchup.
2: No.
4: Worcestershire?
3: Yeah. Worcestershire.
2: Worcestershire.
1: You nailed it.
2: Okay.
1: Yeah. What is it called? Like McGlinley's and...
3: No.
2: No, Lee and Perrins.
1: Okay, yeah. What am I thinking? Yeah, I was close.
2: No, McGlinley's and...
3: Are you thinking of McCormick's?
2: Worcestershire.
3: Maybe?
1: Oh, yeah, maybe.
4: I don't McGinley have in my house.
3: You don't have Worcestershire sauce?
4: I don't.
2: Wasn't Ted McGinley on Married with Children there?
4: Yes.
2: A bit? Yeah.
1: Oh, he's great in.
2: You would think he's great.
1: No, the Harrison Ford thing.
3: The Harrison Ford thing?
2: Star Wars?
3: What
2: Indiana Jones?
1: No, the
2: conversation?
1: Psychiatry thing.
4: Shrinking? Ted McGinley's in that?
1: Yeah.
4: Oh, cool. I like that.
1: Plays the neighbor. He's great in it.
2: I have not watched a second of that.
3: Oh, that's a good show. And Ted McGinley in the...
1: I just forgot the name of the show.
3: Shrinking.
1: Sorry. There we go.
3: That's what Josh said.
1: I'm sorry.
2: Josh said Shrinking.
1: Oh, I thought you said Drinking. Sorry.
2: Well, this... Wait a minute. This clears up a lot of problems.
3: Uh-huh.
2: This is why you don't believe what we're saying. You can't hear what we're saying.
1: That's correct.
2: Okay.
1: Okay. Excuse me. Time to get back to the sports page.
2: Real quick.
5: Stupid world record.
2: This from David Rush. Dave has set the Guinness World Record for the fastest hole of disc golf by a team of four. Dave teamed up with his friend Travis and his two sons. He believes their names are Oliver and Anders. And the four were able to complete the hole of disc golf. One hole they completed in 41 seconds.
4: So they all had to pretty much get it on the first.
2: Yeah. They claimed the record after 60 attempts.
4: Whoa.
1: That's a long day.
3: Yeah.
2: That's a real long day.
1: And disc golf is apparently, it's like regular golf for guys that were good at hacky sack. I mean, just to heave. Isn't the whole idea of disc golf to relax and...
2: No. I think it's competitive.
3: It is very competitive.
4: Yeah. It's funny, they have bags that are like golf clubs. They have different weights. And
2: absolutely.
3: I know somebody that played disc golf that you know this person as well, professionally. Yes.
1: What?
3: Yes.
2: Yeah, he won $9 million on the tour.
3: I don't know how much he won, but I know
4: that's
3: he did
4: good
3: it
4: purse.
3: Professionally.
2: Nice purse.
1: No, I used to walk my dogs next to a disc golf course all the time, so I've watched it.
3: There's one near Josh's house.
1: Yeah, but it's...
2: There is?
1: I thought it was kind of relaxing. Yeah. Uh-huh. Watch the guys vape and then heave. But this is a quick way to do it. Do you have to replace your divots? Disc golf.
3: They don't have divots. There wouldn't be any. I mean, I don't think
2: any reason to make a divot. So therefore, you wouldn't replace a divot.
1: Okay. So the fastest hole.
4: One of his sons is named Anders.
2: Oliver and Anders.
4: Yeah. Do you think Andy is still appropriate there if you want?
2: Oh, I don't know. I would think. Yeah.
1: Yeah. Anders is a great name. Sounds like it is a good name. Supreme Court Justice name.
4: Yeah. Anders is cool.
1: I liked it. Very good. Wasn't Fastest Hole the nickname of your girlfriend in Korea, Josh?
2: Anders.
4: Fastest Hole. Boy.
2: Oh.
3: Well.
2: I'm going to nickname
4: Sweetest person you'll ever meet.
1: Oh, I didn't meet her. I'm so sorry.
2: Wasn't there a Nam Wee or something? Or?
4: That's exactly right.
2: Yeah.
4: I can't believe you remember. Yeah,
2: things go in. It's in my, I wrote it on the outside of my Josh Arnold doll. That's right.
1: Are you still in touch with her?
4: No, I haven't spoken to her. There was been no correspondence since like 06.
2: Would it be?
4: So I hope she's doing all right.
3: I'm sure she's doing great. She's probably married with children.
2: Uncomfortable and thrilling if she showed up at your door.
4: Yeah.
1: Or, with a young son.
4: Son at the time, he would now be, because I tutored him for a little bit, he would now be 30.
2: Oh, my.
3: Yeah. Oh, wow.
4: Yeah. Yeah. Yeah. So if he showed up.
3: Hey, Dad.
2: That's a. He's not a kid. That's a bona fide person now. Yeah. Holy heck.
1: Yeah. Well, now.
2: He's got ideas.
4: He might show up to fight me.
1: Once again.
2: There you go. It's officially Scoregami Sunday in the NFL yesterday. For the first time in 7 years, there were two Scoregamis on the same day, and they both happened just hours apart. The first Scoregami came when the Bears beat the Panthers 59-37.
4: These are such nothing stories.
1: Oh, God.
2: I think this is great.
4: I know he loves it so much, but they're just...
1: I think this is great. I mean, it's fun.
2: 59-37.
4: No, it's the opposite of fun, but
1: no, it's boring. Now, I wonder if you can... I think you could probably...
2: May I finish?
1: ...make a bet on whether or not there'll be a Scoregami any given week.
2: A few hours later, you had the Bears beating the Panthers 59-37, and then just a few hours later, as shocking as it seems, Vikings and the Packers game also ended with a Scoregami, and it was Minnesota 39, Green Bay 22.
3: Yeah.
4: Wow. What an era we live in.
2: Wow.
3: Yeah.
1: Well, I'll remember. Josh, you laugh now, but you'll
2: double
1: remember.
2: Score.
1: You'll remember where you were when you heard about that score.
4: Oh, really?
2: Really?
4: I should mark it.
1: Yeah.
2: Oh, and then it goes over. There's a whole, I'm just going to go ahead and do it and see how long.
3: Okay.
2: All right. Let me continue. Ending a game with 39 points is not easy to do.
3: Yeah?
2: The Vikings managed to do it, though. Aaron Jones scored a touchdown in the fourth quarter, give Minnesota a 23-22 lead. The Vikings decided to go for two, and they converted. Carson Wentz had just... And on and on.
4: Mm-hmm. Lead analysis.
2: Two Scoregamis. That's right.
4: Is Scoregami the name of the website, or is it what they call the phenomenon?
2: That is, I think it's both.
4: Oh, okay. Oh.
1: But why would they... Yeah, I'm with.
2: I don't know.
1: Because it doesn't make sense.
2: I don't know.
1: Because it's not. Because origami is.
3: Origami
1: the
3: is
1: art
3: making
1: of folding
3: a swan or something.
1: Paper.
2: The last time it happened.
3: Yes.
4: Two on one day.
2: Yeah, that's right. September 29th, 2019. But I don't have to tell you that, Josh.
4: No.
1: You remember where you were, don't you?
2: The Browns beat the Ravens 40-25, and Tampa Bay beat the Rams 55-40. There you go.
4: I know that.
2: Yeah.
1: Do we have a list of the scores that have never been.
2: No. Uh-uh.
1: Well, we have to get that.
2: You want to look up the scores that have never been scored?
4: And plus, how high do you go?
2: Yeah.
4: You have to cap it.
1: Yeah, obviously. Yeah, but is there been a 1-1?
2: I don't think there can be a 1. Some guy put this up online. I think
3: How could there be a 1-1?
2: Yeah, there could certainly be a 2-0.
3: Right.
2: But I don't think there's a 1-1 or 1-0.
1: Because you can't not score a touchdown and get the extra point, can you?
2: No, I don't know.
3: Okay. No.
2: I mean, Canadian football, you can.
1: You can miss an extra point. I watched that yesterday.
2: Dear chick, it is entirely possible to score 1 point in an NFL game. That is, if you're at the latitude line.
1: chick, what is the highest, you know what the highest score is in the history of a legit NFL game?
2: I think the Redskins got beat 72-0 or something, or 72-49 or something like that.
4: Ooh. So no one's hit the century mark.
2: I'm going to say no.
4: We've got to have. We've got to
2: go up to 100.
4: Sometime in our lifetime.
2: Yeah, but you know, when the Bears yesterday scored 59 points on the Panthers, you just don't call that 59. That's a 59 burger.
1: If you're a douchebag with your hat on backwards.
2: And it also, it almost was a 60-piece. If it gets to 60, you call it a piece.
4: Oh,
1: it goes from burger to piece?
2: Burger to piece. That's right.
3: Chick, you're right. The highest scoring game in NFL history was November 27th, 1966.
2: There you go.
3: And the Redskins beat the Giants 72-41.
2: That's right. And yeah. Sam Huff, who used to be a member
3: amazing.
2: Of, Sam Huff used to be a member of the Giants, was traded to the Redskins when Lombardi got there. And it was Sam Huff's idea to keep running the score up because he hated the Giants. And in those days, you did what Sam Huff told you to do.
3: Man.
2: Or he'd tackle you.
4: Ooh.
2: Yep.
4: Yeah.
2: That was real men playing real football, Tom.
1: Well, I think they're still pretty badass out there.
3: They're doing
1: I've
3: something.
1: Seen.
2: Okay.
3: Yeah.
2: And now in celebration of our scoreigami, I think we have an actual, I think we have an actual intro and outro, although I don't see it here.
1: Okay,
2: where does it say drum roll? I don't see it here on my. That's
4: calm down, bitch.
2: That's not it. Let's see.
4: But that was a nice reminder. We should be.
2: That certainly was. Yes, that's that. I've got that here. I'm looking right. Here it is, Tom. The original. The score. Now we have. We could have this feature every day. It's the scoregami. This week it's scoregami.
4: That's it.
2: Hang on. Hey, what do you think, Tom? That's right. One more time. Yesterday, two scoregamis on one single day. Can you believe it?
3: Woo!
2: Yes.
1: There are a lot of them to be had out there.
2: What are you saying?
1: There are a lot of scoregamis there.
2: That haven't
4: to occur?
2: Yet?
1: Oh, man, there are a ton. I had no idea.
4: I don't, you can't. It's not fun if you look ahead.
2: Well, but honey, numbers. It's numbers, okay?
1: Numbers are
2: it can
1: fun.
2: Be anything.
1: Okay. I didn't realize there were that many that had never occurred. So we can. I'm just wondering, can you go on one of the betting platforms and bet? There will be a scoregami, yes or no, this weekend.
2: You can bet anything you want.
1: That's what I thought.
3: Yeah.
2: Set it up.
1: Okay.
2: That's what you got to do.
1: Sounds good. And there were two of them yesterday.
2: Yes, unbelievable.
1: Very exciting.
4: Here.
2: What is it about this that you enjoy?
1: What's
2: so
1: the most
2: much?
1: Common score in the NFL?
3: Oh, my God.
1: 14-7?
2: I don't know.
1: Okay.
3: Oh,
1: is that sports?
2: 52-8. I don't know.
1: Is that sports?
2: Yes.
1: That's completely sports broadcast?
4: Whatever it were.
3: The most common score in history is 2017. It has been logged nearly 300 times.
2: Wow, Tom.
3: And there you go.
2: I don't want to take up too much of your time, but here's every time it's been 20 to 17.
1: Go ahead.
3: The second place is 27-24, over 200 times.
2: There you go.
3: 17-14, that's third place.
1: This would be a lot easier in soccer.
2: 9 more hours.
1: Okay. Every score is 1-1, 1-1.
3: What's the lowest scoring game?
2: 1-0.
4: Oh, that's. I hope it is like 2-0.
1: Yep.
2: I think the Buck Tampa Bay beat.
1: There's never been a 2-2.
2: Tampa Bay.
3: Well, 0-0 tie, but that's not fair.
4: Well, it is the low scoring.
3: Five games in NFL history finished 2-0.
4: Ah.
3: The last one. It was in 1938.
4: Oh,
3: it was a safety, right?
2: To be fair,
4: because they had to stop mid-game so the guys could go fight World War II.
2: They actually did, though, use a pig urinary tract and a bladder for the football.
4: Yeah,
2: okay.
4: Well, the bladder broke.
0: We're gonna do this until we get it right.
3: No, seriously, really.
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4: You've watched Judge Joe Brown. Well, step aside, bailiff. There's a new judge in town.
5: You did what?
6: Well, I didn't have any cash on me, and...
5: Yeah, and then that's my fault, right? Perfect.
6: No, I just didn't have time to go to the bank, and...
5: Guilty. Next case.
6: Guilty? What's the sentence?
5: Let's see. You held up the people in line for an extra 3 minutes to write a check. I sentenced her to 3 years. Take her to jail.
6: Jail? Where's it at?
5: Where's it at? You mean, where is it? You can't end a sentence with a preposition. Wait, bailiff, I've changed my mind about the 3 years. Just shoot her.
4: You won't want to miss Judge Tommy as he deals out justice.
5: So let me get this straight. You only serve the sweetener in the pink packets and not the ones in the blue packets?
4: Bailiff?
7: We're just waiting for the cast to actually show up for work. Here's more Bob and Tom Extra.
8: Authorities have updated the alleged Lyons, Madison County Sheriff John Beeman confirmed the Indiana State Police came across pigs during their hunt for the two lions. A resident reported seeing a lioness and her cub strolling across his property. But police said they found no evidence of the animals after conducting an extensive search.
9: I have a question for Josh.
10: Hi.
9: You know that the MGM thing that begins movies?
10: Yeah.
9: With the, I've always loved that.
10: Mm.
9: That, you know, the famous MGM lion.
10: Mm-hmm. Roaring.
8: Mm-hmm.
9: I know. How many, do you recall how many times or what other times they've done a variation on that in order to be funny?
10: I don't know. Looney Tunes did.
11: I think Mary Tyler Moore had one up with a kitten.
10: Yeah. Right.
9: Yeah. I did. I just wonder if they ever have one with a pig. Oink. Because there have been a couple big pig movies out there. I just, maybe they weren't MGM. Maybe
11: Babe.
9: They weren't MGM.
11: Babe's a good pig movie.
8: Babe's a great movie.
9: It, well, we'll find out what's going on in other fields of news. It is time to get to letters. You got one over there?
11: Dear Bob and Tom Show. Every weekend, my wife and I start our day with coffee and highlights of our favorite radio family.
8: Aww.
11: You guys. That's right. I guess there is no denying by this picture that Josh is a cat person, since you'll notice our kitten, Gomez, cannot stop watching Josh.
10: Oh, well, isn't that sweet?
11: I don't know what the deal is there.
9: Oh.
10: I don't see Gomez.
11: Down at the bottom there, the little black head. Tilting up.
10: Oh, okay.
11: He's on the
8: couch.
11: There's a little green fish on one side and the cat's on the other side.
9: There we go.
10: That's cute.
11: There he is.
10: Oh, I see. He's on his back.
8: Yeah. Laying on his back waiting for you, Josh.
11: That's right. I believe that's called presenting in the animal world.
10: Very sweet. Oh, he's got his Ninja Turtle there and everything.
11: Yeah, he's all set.
9: Well, that's sweet. Thank you.
11: I can come over there, Phil, and get those wires hidden for you if you need a hand.
10: That's all I saw, too.
11: You guys are judging his
8: TV's hot.
11: One, two, three. Yeah,
9: that's a
11: half-assed job, Phil.
9: Is that an extension cord stapled to the wall?
11: This kind of junk can't continue, Phil.
10: He ran out of steam there at the end.
9: you got to put a socket there up on top.
11: My guess is
9: an outlet.
11: She got on your back about that point in the process, and you just said, "Fine, I'll just hang it here on the wall." Yeah,
9: because you got to punch a hole in the drywall and drop that line.
11: Yeah, you got to get your. What do they call that? A fish tape. Yeah.
9: You're going to need a little help there.
11: That wire down through the wall. 1, 2, 3.
9: Is that a fire hazard?
11: That'll tighten it up. Not really, but it's just...
10: aesthetically, not what you...
11: Yeah. Shabby.
8: Yeah.
9: But the kitty doesn't mind because he gets to watch Josh.
11: No, the kitten doesn't mind.
9: We all have stuff that we've kind of rigged up that's a little bit skeptical.
11: Speak for yourself.
9: Yeah.

0: I had a thing over the weekend. I mentioned the two words, puppy and diarrhea. So, of course, there was a spot in one of the carpeted areas. I was having my 10-year-old help me, and I sent her to the garage to get an extension cord. And she got the one that's, I think it's 100 feet. It's currently in my office. Most of it's coiled up, of course. But thank you very much for helping, Hart. Now I've got the fans blowing on it, et cetera, et cetera. So.
1: What do you have a 100-foot extension cord for? Do you ever use it?
0: Sure. Every once in a while, you need a long one.
1: Okay.
0: I mean, I said to Hart, because I was in the midst of the cleanup, and I just sent her out to the garage.
1: She did exactly what you said?
0: Yeah, exactly. I would have gotten one of the shorter ones, but that's okay. it's fine. The Dear Bob and Tom Show.
1: Yes.
0: Oh, this is Caitlin Clark, the great basketball player, is releasing her shoe. It's coming out this week or next week, I think. And the story was about a different shoe that she's going to be releasing in 6 months. That was based on a Taylor Swift bracelet thing.
2: Right, the friendship bracelet.
0: Mm-hmm. But it mentioned the term the colorway, which I found excessively irritating.
1: But it's absolutely totally normal in the sneaker world to say colorway.
0: Really?
1: Yes. I'm sorry, but it is.
0: Dear Bob and Tom, I hate to admit it, but Tom is correct with the colorway designation. With the dumbing down of America, they have to call it colorway because that's the, quote, way they look. Color scheme is what they mean. Well, thank you. Thank you for agreeing with me, Todd. But be looking for
1: those
0: shoes.
1: That's a good way to get on the show, Todd. Good job, buddy.
0: I think that's a stupid word.
2: Yeah.
0: And no one else knows. I didn't know what it meant when it referred to their colorway. I had to look it up.
1: I'm sorry.
0: Were you a shoe person?
1: Well,
0: a so-called sneaker head.
1: Yes.
0: Do you call them sneakers, by the way?
1: Probably most often.
2: Athletic shoes.
1: Tennis shoes. I always say tennis shoes too. Yeah. I don't know. I don't play tennis, and they're not for tennis. But
0: yeah, we always said gym shoes or tennis shoes.
1: Tennis
0: but
1: shoes.
0: But now it's officially sneakers.
1: Yeah. They call them trainers in England. Where's my trainers?
0: Oh, I didn't know that. Well, that's interesting. I did not know that. Dear Bob and Tom Show.
2: Yes.
0: Hey, Josh and Chick.
1: Yeah.
0: Watch an episode of Henry Winkler Hazardous History.
3: No, thanks.
0: I don't know why this is addressed to you, but it is.
3: No, it's probably good.
0: It says there was an episode where they were talking about getting spanked by a paddle with holes in it to gain speed. I remember this.
1: I remember... Absolutely, what? Remember that from eighth grade. I got a paddling. Yeah,
0: did the paddle have holes in it?
1: It absolutely did.
3: Oh yeah,
1: yep.
0: Wow, does it gain a little airspeed before it hits the butt?
1: Yep.
2: Didn't fraternity paddles have those?
3: Yeah, some would.
2: Yeah.
1: Thank you, sir. May I have another?
0: Oliver writes, Mr. Blazer at my elementary school lit me up. Did you guys ever get paddled? Love the show.
3: The paddle was hanging on the wall, and that was enough.
1: Oh, at home or at the school?
3: In the principal's office.
1: Okay. All right.
0: Yeah, we didn't have one. No one ever got officially paddled. And that's I assume, illegal now?
3: Probably. Corporal punishment isn't necessarily.
1: Yeah.
0: But I do remember the paddle with the aerodynamically effective holes in it to make it that much more painful. Chick, what do you got over there?
1: Dear Bob, at Top Show, despite Josh's obvious aversion to frequent letter writers, here I am. Sorry, Josh. I was on a road trip today. I referred to an invisible fence as a big old dog wire.
0: Perfectly valid.
1: This is from your friend, Harmony.
2: Harmony and me?
1: Harmony and me.
4: Pretty good company.
2: Love that song.
1: And it says, cue Chicken Pat for Elton John's Harmony. There you go. She knows what's going on.
0: I don't know if I should read this or not.
1: All right.
0: It involves yesterday's Wordle answer.
2: Did you not get it?
1: I got it.
0: Yeah, I got it. But
1: I kind of forget
0: and
1: it.
0: And as soon as I got it, I realized.
2: You were mad?
1: It started with an I. Yeah.
0: This person noticed that Cliff in Illinois noticed that I had complained about the use of that word.
2: Oh, is it idiot?
0: No.
2: Oh.
0: It was a word used in a very good television series called Manhunt about the search for John Wilkes Booth. But it was a word that would only have been used in the last, I don't know, what, 40? It wouldn't have been used in 1865.
2: Oh, yeah, I remember you complaining about that.
1: I don't know if that's the case. I don't know. I don't know. Just because you think it's true doesn't make it so. What if they could show you notarized pages from a book and that has that word in it?
0: Okay. Well, it was one of those things that sort of took me out of the movie.
2: Gotcha.
0: It's like when they use a 555 number in a movie, you say, oh, I forgot.
3: A little bit of that yesterday.
1: Oh, yeah?
3: The movie took place decades ago,
1: mm-hmm.
3: and the girl taking the trash out, it was, you know, the trash cans we have now that are essentially county issued,
2: yep.
3: Big bins on mm-hmm. wheels. It was one of those, and I went, that's not how we did it.
1: No. When I was a kid, we had a 55-gallon drum out behind the garage, mm-hmm. and we burned the trash,
2: yep.
1: baby.
2: So did we.
3: We just had to manually carry our trash cans out.
1: Oh, okay.
3: And we didn't even have the wheels for a long time.
0: When did bagging it become...
2: When plastic became popular.
0: We didn't bag it until...
2: No.
4: Yeah, no, we didn't.
0: A couple decades ago.
3: I remember always bagging as a kid.
0: And it went, and pre-bagging, that meant there was a lot of garbage flying all over the road.
3: Sure.
1: A lot of grocery sacks containing garbage, yeah.
3: I'd say not bagging is back because of those county-issued bins.
1: Hmm.
3: They don't fit a proper trash bag, so a lot of people just throw stuff in there.
1: Oh, that's true.
3: Every trash day, there's something in my yard.
0: Oh.
3: It's not for me because I bag all my trash.
0: Yeah, and I'm the guy that walks down the street with those pincher tongs on a stick
3: yeah,
0: and picks stuff up. I've talked about this a million times.
1: You're the guy that cleans up your neighborhood?
0: Yeah, it drives me crazy.
1: The neighbors don't care for that. You know that, right?
0: Well, I'm picking up their trash.
1: You're being nosy in the neighborhood. They don't like that.
0: And now we got a guy, I don't know who it is. Actually, we suspect...
1: You've got your suspicions.
0: Well, Kelly thinks she saw her. It's a lady with a very large dog, and she bags the dog's poop...
2: But leaves it?
0: And leaves it there.
4: Oh, no, you can't.
3: That's weird.
1: In the plastic bag?
0: Yeah, I picked it up yesterday.
3: What's that about?
2: I don't know.
1: Oh, you're forgetting one step, lady. Come on.
3: Right? But you guys have reacted like you see it.
1: I've never seen that in my life.
0: I use these bright green bags from a company called Give a S Word.
2: Mm-hmm.
0: And they're really like a really bright green. Sometimes halfway in my walk, I'll leave them somewhere, then pick them up on the way back.
2: That's what I always thought people were doing. They didn't want to carry it.
0: This has become a serial poop lever. But anyway, back to it, I'm the guy that goes out with the tongs and cleans up the trash that blows out of people's garbage
1: cans. Do you have a captain of your neighborhood? And if you don't, may I nominate you to be captain of your neighborhood?
2: You have an HOA?
0: Sort of.
2: Ooh, there you go.
3: Yeah, I kind of sort of have one as well.
0: And remember, my big complaint is all of the, anti-smoking things called again?
2: The Zen pouches.
0: They're all over. The people, I guess, are trying to quit smoking and walk their dog at the same time.
1: You know, everybody said Zen, clear as day. And you said, yeah, the Zens.
0: Zen, sorry.
1: And okay, I don't know, why do you, never mind.
4: Doesn't trust us.
1: No,
3: in my head, I went, oh, he hasn't read it.
1: Yeah, right.
3: Yeah.
0: The Zen pouches.
1: Right. See, now you're saying it, then it's making you mad. happens all too often.
0: No, remember, I proposed a Zen tax.
2: Yes, you did.
0: Where
1: that rhymes with sin. That's an easy way to remember it.
0: I understand. Did I mention that I've been up for almost 6 hours already? Puppy diarrhea, remember. Yeah, they people leave those in the street. They must spit them out.
1: These are problems of your own making.
0: No, it's not my problem. No,
2: we're talking about you're not getting any sleep.
0: Oh, yeah, that. Okay, but I'm saying... That's really annoying because one of my dogs will try to eat them.
1: So how many do you see?
2: Maybe that's why your puppy got diarrhea.
1: There you go.
0: Yeah. Well, could
1: mystery
0: be.
1: Yeah. Solved. How many typically do you see on a walk?
0: Oh, a dozen.
2: A dozen.
1: A dozen on the street.
2: In your neighborhood.
0: Yeah.
4: Really?
1: And how far do you walk?
0: My street is extremely popular for dog walking because it's a dead end.
1: Mm.
0: There's no traffic on it.
2: Well, yeah, nice. I know. It's...
0: So, I don't know. I'm just saying.
2: I was allowed on it once.
0: I'll take a picture the next time I do it and take a picture of all the little Zen things. Okay. But I've got the tongs so I can pick them up.
1: Please okay. do.
0: But I'm. It's. I find
2: you
0: it
2: carry
0: really
2: a little bag of trash thing what, with what, you.
0: My proposal to the head of the neighborhood association would be to build a sniper nest, mm-hmm. and then when he sees a guy spitting one of those, he nails him with a paintball gun.
3: Yeah, get an offensive team, right? Yeah. Why you always got to work defense?
1: There's nothing funnier.
0: And the Zintax will pay to build the right. sniper nest.
1: And waiting for Guffman, they're worrying about where the trash cans are going to be down on the downtown square for the big festival. And one guy goes, okay, so we could put a shooter here and a shooter here and a shooter here.
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11: They say there's an app for everything. 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
1: There's Josh Arnold.
3: My new soap came in.
2: Oh, look at that.
1: Is Wait that, a minute. Dr. Squatch?
3: It is.
1: Yes.
2: And what flavor is it?
3: Pabst Blue Ribbon.
2: Oh.
0: Hot. Oh.
2: Does it smell like PBR?
3: So much so that I got three bars in the mail, but I've already eaten two.
0: Now, it sounds like we're kidding.
1: No.
0: Oh, by the way, there's Ace. I'm Tom. Yeah, we've had, was it 2 weeks ago? We had three different PBR stories. They never did find the stolen beer, did they?
2: No.
1: No.
2: Not that I know of.
1: That's but, a good, that's got... a, that is no. a good caper.
3: You know, they've got leads, but we should just leave that alone. No reason to keep diving into that.
1: There's no reason to mention that, Tom.
3: I don't have it in a grudge.
0: Pabst came out with a soap.
2: I'd love to smell it. May I have a whiff?
3: Absolutely.
0: It says...
1: pass it around.
0: here's the press release. 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It's made with real Pabst Blue Ribbon beer. And this says it has notes of piney greens, cold peppermint, and fresh ozone.
3: It smells like all that.
2: Yeah.
3: Yeah.
2: What is ozone smell?
3: Especially the pine and the peppermint.
2: Yes. Yeah.
1: Oh my goodness.
2: It smells good.
1: I'm full of so many emotions. I don't know.
3: You don't get a ton of beer.
1: No, you don't.
0: Can I have a whiff?
1: It smells kind of good.
3: Absolutely. Yeah.
0: Okay. Once again.
1: Oh, waitress. Okay.
0: This is the Pabst Blue Ribbon beer. And
3: the packaging looks just, it's very Pabst-y.
1: Yeah.
0: And Dr. Squatch makes a bunch of cool products, right?
3: They do, yeah. I once got some pizza infused soap. It was Teenage Mutant Ninja Turtles release they did.
1: Well, that's brilliant.
0: This has got great artwork, too.
1: Oh, yeah.
0: It's got the Pabst logo and a cool drawing.
3: And there's a little hole in the box there that you can
2: smell it. So yeah. You don't have to open it up.
3: The thing about it is when you smell the soap itself, it's kind of strong, mm-hmm. but on your body, it's not. Like, it really, it's milder.
1: Yeah, how do they do that? That's interesting.
0: It really does smell good. I'm getting a hint.
2: It does smell
0: good. I'm getting just a hint of a Marlboro Reds in the box.
2: You will.
3: Yes.
0: Really, it really does. This is a great drawing on the cover.
1: Now, isn't it possible that your soap that you've used since you've started taking a shower?
0: I use Ivory bar soap.
1: Yeah, like 3 or 5 years old or however long ago. Does it still work for you? Or
0: yeah.
1: Really?
0: Yeah.
1: Okay.
0: I probably have 20 of them in the drawer in my bathroom.
1: All right.
0: I'm a big fan.
3: They can never change that smell.
2: No.
3: The ivory.
2: God, no.
1: I've just found that if I use one, I have to rotate my body wash, my shampoo, because the maybe it's my nose that's doing it. I don't notice it as much.
0: I wish I'd been at the meeting of the shampoo, Madison Avenue, when the guy goes, put on the bottle,
1: mm-hmm.
0: rinse, repeat. That way they'll use twice as much.
2: Did you see the
3: Wall Street? Genius.
2: Did you see the Wall Street Journal this morning or this weekend? Uh-huh. There was an article about how you should wash your body twice. You should scrub it with an exfoliant and then wash it again.
0: You know, we're doing okay. Do we really?
1: Really?
0: Is the Wall Street Journal so bored? They
2: I
0: have
2: guess.
0: To, okay.
2: It was part of their weekend magazine. Hmm.
0: Josh, do you have a lot of Squatch products?
3: I had a subscription for a while, yes.
1: Mm.
3: And then a lot of times they have these specialty limited editions that I like.
1: I kind of be into that, like a mystery. They go ahead and decide what they're going to send for you, and you just see if you like it or not.
3: Yeah, I tried every one of their scents, and there was not one that I did not like.
2: Oh, nice. That's a good.
3: And some of them have lighter grit. That has a light grit.
1: Okay.
3: So you get that good.
2: So you get exfoliation with your soap. That's nice.
1: You know, there are some people that don't use, I use a washcloth or a puff or whatever you'd like, but some people just use the bar soap and they go at their skin.
2: I do that sometimes.
1: There you go.
0: Except on the delicate areas, I use lava. I like the feel of a good pumice on my anal tissues.
2: Oh, God.
1: Okay. You know what? I'm glad you got real specific with that.
3: Anal
2: my
3: tissues.
2: God.
3: Pumice, wow. I have to pumice my anal tissues.
1: That's sorry. What you said.
0: Just kidding.
3: You know what I'd like to, I need to check on the Squatch website, though, is if they have a carrying case. Mm. Because as you can, it's a perfect square. And a lot of soap carrying cases are bars.
2: Oh, you're right.
1: Yeah, right.
3: Yeah.
1: Yeah.
0: If not, they should.
3: Yeah, they should make one. Yeah,
0: absolutely. But this would be cool to collect. It's a great piece of artwork.
3: The Squatch,
0: This
3: logo is cool. And then when they do those limited edition boxes, they don't even advertise with us.
1: Yeah. So if they blew that up and put it in a gallery, you'd go see it and go, my gosh, that's exquisite.
0: No, but I mean, as packaging goes, this is really clever and
2: like
0: well
2: a pop culture thing.
0: Well thought out and it's well done,
1: like a Brillo box, right?
0: Yeah, and it doesn't. I don't really smell beer.
2: I don't
3: know. I mean, you can kind of see what they were doing. Like, it kind of makes the scent matches maybe a PBR-ish idea, a tone, but it's not. Yeah.
0: Do you remember
3: you're not going to reek of beer?
1: A suggestion.
0: Do you remember the scene in the Woody Allen movie, Everything You Ever Wanted to Know About Sex But Were Afraid to Ask, where Gene Wilder falls in love with the sheep?
3: Yes.
0: And remember this, I don't want to, spoiler alert, even though he's a successful physician at the end, he's sitting in an alley drinking Woolite. Can you see some guy who's a terrible alcoholic buying one of these and you see him chewing it in an alley with foam coming out of his mouth?
3: That actually arrived early last week and I brought it in today.
1: You know what? I'm sitting here hearing all the shower talk and PBR. I have never had a shower beer.
2: Me either.
1: Never.
2: No. Never even thought about it.
1: Have you ever had a shower beer, Tom? It's just what it's all.
0: I know
1: exactly
0: Willie's a big fan.
1: Like. Yeah.
3: There was a time I did that.
1: Mm-hmm.
3: It was part of the pregame.
1: I don't even think I had a shower cocktail. I don't. No.
0: Yeah, well.
1: What do you think?
0: And I Christy, did you ever do the bathtub thing where you've got candles and a glass of wine?
2: Oh, I've done that and a glass of wine, yeah. Absolutely.
3: Yeah. No, I've never done that. I'm closer to that now than I am going back to a shower.
1: Exactly. Yeah. Looking into the science of relaxation.
2: My old house had the best tub for that, but now this one doesn't.
0: I have two bathtubs in my house. I've never been in either one of them.
1: I've been told that the ideal tub for a woman is one that covers their knees and also their boobs, and they're hard to come by. They're difficult.
2: Well, for me, it's not that because
0: they're deeper.
1: So they're a little bit deeper. Yeah. So they cover your boobs.
2: That's why they have. Yeah. I'm sure you have one in your master bath where the tub comes up like
1: primary.
2: This, the big primary bath.
0: Ours is sunken.
2: Oh, okay.
1: Along with your hopes and dreams.
0: I figured someday I'll trip and fall down that thing, and that'll be my. Well, they found him in the bathtub. Was it full of water? No, he just tripped and fell in the stupid thing.
2: I'm so blessed that I'm short that I pretty much fit in the bathtub.
3: When we were kids,
1: I bet you do.
3: My parents got on this kick where they only put about 2 inches of water.
2: Yeah, what was that
3: and
2: all about?
3: So we would just...
1: No kidding?
3: Yeah. Just shiver the whole time.
1: You want to come and take a hot bath?
3: Like we could not fill up the tub.
2: And did you have to take a bath with your sister or with your brother?
3: Yeah, when we were really little. So she had a cup,
2: yes.
3: And then would take a cup full of water and just dump it over us.
1: Right.
2: Yep.
0: Exactly. What the hell's that all about?
3: I don't know what they were trying to do.
1: was there a water shortage in the 90s?
3: Fenton, Missouri? I have no idea.
1: I forget.
0: But remember, I think Mr. Jeff Oskey, I think he was talking about this, but it's an absolute fact. When you've got really little kids, you got to beg them to get in the bath. I don't want to take a bath. Then, of course, once they're in the bath, they don't want to get out.
2: Yeah.
0: This is a rule of humanity, probably worldwide.
1: Mm-hmm. As a child, or you had a child that would go to great lengths to make it look like they'd taken a shower and or a bath. I'm all done in here, Dad. Uh-huh. You've never had that happen?
0: Absolutely. But what is that? Yeah, at what point do you suddenly realize that the shower is one of the greatest experiences of life?
1: And I'm spending far too much more time making it look like I took a shower instead of actually taking a shower.
3: And it's work.
0: And to me, a red flag, if I were buying a house, a red flag is a shower bathtub. I hate them.
1: I do not care for them.
2: Yeah. Well,
3: I think every...
2: House
3: there should be at least one bathroom that has it because you.
2: Yes.
3: Yeah, you need it.
2: Don't you have one upstairs?
0: No.
2: So you have a bathtub separate from the shower.
1: Boy, oh boy. The hotel room I stayed in over the weekend, it had, you might be familiar with them, slip and fall plumbers.
2: Oh,
1: somehow they put Teflon on the floor of the bathtub, and that's your shower.
0: I hate it.
3: Their slogan, you won't get no friction from us or our tub.
1: That's exactly right. Smooth sliding with us.
0: You're going to break your ass.
1: Good.
0: Well, thank you very much. How kind of you.
1: Is that right?
0: Yeah. No, the first time I built a house from scratch, I said, I don't want a bathtub. And the builder goes, you have to have
2: one. Little kids have to have a bathtub.
0: You have to have a bathtub.
1: Oh,
0: okay.
1: Yeah. Tubby time, man.
0: Yeah. Well, you know. And
1: tubby time rocks.
2: We kept the showers
0: are awesome. Yeah. I don't like this.
3: I think it's when you start working. At least it was for me. When I had a job when I was 16, like one of my first jobs, coming home and taking a shower was great.
2: And you just turned
3: that's
2: on
3: where
2: and
3: I
2: go,
3: went, oh, okay, that's right.
2: I think I do that every time. I go, oh.
1: I didn't have you in the shower all by yourself? Tom?
2: Well, it's just so relaxing and warm. And
0: you've got the continuous hot water because you've got a tankless water heater.
2: Exactly.
1: I was 19 years old before I had a place that I went, a shower in my home. I didn't have I took showers at school, obviously, but.
3: Sure.
1: Yep.
3: All baths otherwise?
1: All baths otherwise. Yuck, right?
2: Huh.
0: Wow. So you don't want to take a bath now, huh?
1: You can't make me get in a tub.
0: Yeah, okay.
3: What would 16-year-old Chick McGee in a tub be up to?
0: By the way.
1: Well, you know, one of my favorite, even now, my favorite physical property would be friction. And
3: water does create it.
1: Oh, yes, it does.
0: Well, I'm glad you went that direction. Mm-hmm. You said, what would a 16-year-old?
1: I'll be right there, Dad. I'm not done yet.
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11: Coming soon from Bob and Tom Television. For years, he's been appearing in sold-out shows around the world. Ladies and gentlemen, it's the amazing Crisco.
12: Thank you. All right, ladies and gentlemen, as you can see, my blindfold is secure. Now my lovely assistant, Stefan, will bring out the first object.
13: Here it is, audience.
12: Please, I need complete silence to concentrate. All right, Stefan, insert the object.
13: Here you go, Crisco.
12: Oh, my. All right. It feels like it's a bowling trophy. I believe it's from the year 1978. No, 79. Oh, and it's the runners-up trophy. Ladies' League, Wednesday night.
11: His act is like no other in show business. He's the amazing Crisco. And you won't want to miss his famous audience participation segment.
12: And now, this is the part of the show we like to call Stump the Rump. Sir, what is your name, please?
14: Dean Metcalf.
12: All right, Dean, do you have some sort of common object on or about your person?
14: Yeah, I guess so.
12: All right, Dean, I'm going to turn around, and you know what to do.
14: I'd rather not.
12: Come on now, Dean, you've got to play along. Right, audience?
14: Gee, Crisco, I'm not so sure.
12: Now, Dean, come on. I've got my feet set.
14: You know, Crisco, here we go.
12: Oh, that's a toughie. Let's see. It's a credit card. American Express, card number 378-245-78-698-2018. Your middle initial is C. How do I do, Dean?
14: Wow, Crisco, that's it. You sure are amazing.
12: All right, and here's your card back to you.
14: Tell you what, Crisco, why don't you just keep that?
11: He's the amazing Crisco. Coming soon to Bob and Tom Television.

0: pay to see an Amazing Crisco show.
1: Sadly, I think there's probably someone that can do it.
0: Well, we have to find that person and get that show on the road. This show, however,
1: I would start at Fire Island.
0: Yeah, yes, that's a good place to start. This show is not on the road. We are live from the O'Reilly Auto Parts studios. There's Jess Hooker at the news desk.
2: Hi, Joshy.
0: Pat Godwin's there at the music center.
3: Hey, Josh.
0: At the sports desk, it's Jeff Oskey.
4: Hey, man.
0: There's Ace Cosby.
5: Hey, Josh.
0: Suffering a birthday hangover. Emotional, not necessarily based on
1: yeah, yeah, yeah, yeah. The collapse of your body as you age.
0: I'm Josh Reynolds. There's Tom.
1: Well, happy to be here in the O'Reilly Auto Parts studios. I noticed that news desk is now the Incogni news desk.
0: Indeed.
1: We'll explain what that means in a matter of moments, but it's very exciting. It's my understanding, Ms. Hooker has prepared something to eat today, is that correct?
2: Yes, it's something that you guys have been wanting to try. I think some of you guys have had it. Have you had Vegemite before?
0: Yes.
2: Yeah?
1: I think maybe.
2: Yeah.
1: It became super popular in the United States in, early 1980s with that song by Men at Work.
2: Yeah.
1: And a Vegemite sandwich, that thing. But I understand it's ghastly. Anyone?
0: I didn't love it.
4: I didn't hate it, though.
0: Yeah, yeah.
4: I had it with bangers and mash. Is that what it's called? Is that what I had? No, I had a traditional English breakfast.
2: Yeah.
4: What's it went well with that?
6: What's it made out of?
2: Vegemite?
4: Yeah.
2: It's like a soybean paste with dirt from the bottom of your shoe, I think. I don't know.
1: Yeah.
6: Sounds delicious.
1: Is it a spread for crackers?
2: I'm going to put it on toast because that's usually how it's served.
1: Okay. But it's hugely popular in Australia.
2: It is, yeah. And it does go with a traditional English breakfast, which is like a tomato and a sausage. Is there eggs and beans?
0: Yeah, typically.
2: Yeah.
4: I always thought that song said, she smiled and gave me a bit of my sandwich.
0: Oh, I get that.
2: That works. Yeah.
6: Yeah.
1: Yeah.
0: He just smiled and gave me a Vegemite sandwich.
4: I was grown adult before I realized it said Vegemite.
0: Yeah. The muscly man from Brussels.
1: That's a great song.
0: Indeed.
1: And that guy has been in here. Colin Hay, the main guy from Men at Work.
2: So good.
1: And he's done a bunch of stuff, a bunch of songs that end up on various TV shows. And
6: he's terrific.
1: Get a chance. Yeah, super talented guy. But we will try Vegemite. Coming up, comedian Michael Palasak in the studio with us. And Michael's appearance brought to you by, speaking of things I'd rather eat rather than Vegemite, Lee's Famous Recipe Chicken. We'll be bringing in Michael Palasak. And also, we're going to meet comedian Jim Flanagan from Chicago. So we've got a bunch of cool stuff on the way. But speaking of Vegemite, and it is Australian, we have a typical story out of Australia. What do most of our Australian stories involve?
0: Snakes?
1: You're getting close. You're getting warmer. They usually involve critters.
4: Deadly animals.
1: Deadly. Poison. Or scary, lot of teeth.
6: Crocs.
1: We have a sports story that comes out of Australia that involves deadly crocodiles.
0: Oh, wow.
1: And future exposure to same.
2: Oh.
1: Very disturbing. That's coming up. First of all, glad to see you again, Pat Godwin.
6: You too.
1: Pat's been gone all week on a mission in Philadelphia.
6: Yeah, it was fun.
1: I understand that you got the bug.
6: Yeah, I did.
0: Not the Philadelphia bug. That's a different thing.
6: Uncontrollable D, they call it. Not the good kind.
1: And then that actually leads to, I don't know if you remember this story, but this woman had was married to a semi-famous NFL player. And it came out on a podcast that she said the reason she got divorced was because of the enormous size of his male member. Remember this story?
6: Mm-hmm.
1: There's an update.
2: I have someone in my family who got divorced for the same reason.
0: Whoa.
2: Yeah.
6: Really?
2: My great-grandma, yeah.
0: What?
1: So your great-grandmother claimed that her husband was too well.
2: He was, yeah.
1: How do you know he was?
2: That's what she said. Okay. I don't know.
1: The way you said it, am I right?
2: No, that's what she said. Yeah, she told us that.
1: That's awkward.
2: Yeah, very. Yeah.
4: My grandma just made us cookies.
6: Like, we got a nice baked bread.
4: Talk about grandpa's.
0: My grandma made us cookies, but they were shaped like my grandpa's.
1: Yeah. Oh, so,
0: it was kind of a mix of what you guys were.
1: Were they huge? In retrospect, were they big cookies?
0: In December, not as big as they were in August.
1: Yeah. That's probably a cultural tradition in some obscure culture that the cookies are made in the shape of the
0: male member
1: of the husband.
0: Maybe we could do that this holiday season.
1: You'd have to. Oh, yeah. That'd
2: go
1: be
2: ahead
1: fun.
2: And submit.
0: I'll bring in our own dick cookie.
1: Now, do you think? Now, before we try this experiment, because our resident chef is Miss Hooker, I might want to check with HR.
2: Yeah, submit your D-pics to me for the holiday
1: cookies.
2: Is it okay cookies?
1: If we submit D-pics?
4: Can you get custom cookie cutters? Like, could I get a cookie cutter? Yeah,
1: I know the answer is yes.
6: I think I've seen that.
2: I didn't know you could get custom ones.
0: Right.
1: Oh, I see. I'm sorry. We had a
4: Can I trace mine and send it in? And they'll send a.
1: We did have a news story. There is a place that does. There's a place that has those cookies that are shaped like.
0: Yeah, they're erotic cookie bakeries.
2: Cakes. Yeah, for sure. They do them for bachelorette parties and things like that.
1: Yeah, but a custom one. First of all, in today's culture, I imagine you can get anything. You could probably go on Etsy and ask someone to one for you.
0: I'll be honest. A penis-shaped cookie, especially if it also has the testicles, might be the best dipping cookie.
6: It would be.
4: But do you start with the testicles?
0: I would hold the testicles and get that shaft all the way into the bottom.
1: So the same way you do it now.
0: The bottom of the glass of milk.
2: Yeah.
1: Before you... put it in your mouth.
0: Right. Every gay lover I have, I dip their penis in milk.
4: See, I'm going balls first. I'm dipping the ball.
0: I'm using
4: the other as a handle. The shaft
2: one ball
4: as a handle.
2: Yeah, yeah.
1: Hang on a second. I'm just writing down something.
0: Like Easter Bunny ears?
4: Yeah.
1: This is my job. Okay. Just had to roll.
2: Can I use the seaweed that looks like hair for the balls?
0: Oh, that's right. Yes.
1: <Ugh. laughs>
0: Now,
1: really...
0: Jess, you can do it too.
2: Yours
0: will just sort of look maybe similar to a fortune cookie.
6: I know you can use icing.
1: You know something? I'm going to change the subject.
6: You should.
1: When we come back, actually, I have something that Pat has not seen.
6: Ooh, woman.
1: Jess brought into the building yesterday. You know what I'm talking about.
2: Oh, yes.
1: Yeah, because that will lead Pat to a song that he doesn't know. He knows the song. He doesn't know what it's going to be. So it's a surprise when we come back. Pat, be ready. Get your entire
6: repertoire.
1: Are you
6: sure I know it?
1: Yes.
6: All right.
1: Well, yeah, you've done it. I think you did it 6 months ago, but you'll figure it out. I'm hoping.
2: Good luck.
1: And real quick, in sporting news, big news in the NFL, the Buffalo Bills played their first game in their new stadium.
0: Yeah.
1: And they rocked.
0: Yeah.
1: They covered. What's interesting, I just ran across this. This is pretty funny. Some guy wagered $1 million on the Detroit Lions.
2: Why?
1: And they've actually got, you can go online and actually see the betting slip. This article came out before the game, but $1 million gone. Mm. So I hope if you were having any fun with some wagers, you didn't go that deep, or at least you bet on the Bills. I bring that up to remind you that we have our pigskin picks competition up and running at bobandtom.com/contest. Now, this portion of the Bob and Tom Show is brought to you by our news desk, which is now the Incogni news desk. And I'm going to spell that. It's kind of like the word incognito. INCOGNI. And what it's all about is getting your name off all those lists. You know, now it's gotten to the point now when your phone rings, you can't answer it because it's going to be some solicitation, or you'll get a text and it's fake, or you'll get an email. And sometimes these emails, it'll be from your bank and it looks absolutely real.
2: Yep.
1: And it's fake. That's because your name is on a bunch of lists. And the idea of Incogni is to get your names scrubbed from all these lists. So what happens out there is these companies sell their mailing lists. And when you see some of the categories, that these things, you can go there right now and you can buy recently widowed women of a certain age. It's really evil. And Incogni is all about getting your name off those lists. Now, here's a different kind of example. Batavia, Illinois, 2:40 a.m. A woman sees a flashlight and a shadow outside her window. Police say the man in her backyard was a registered sex offender. Convicted by a military court, he'd taken a sailor's key card, let himself into her bedroom, and watched her sleep. He saw her on social media, researcher, and found out her home address. Now, when I say he researched her, what that translates into is people go on search sites that will sell a report about your life for $2. Your home address, relatives, everything, all that information is floating around out there. 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Coming up, we got a bunch of cool stuff. In fact, we have something that I think is going to kind of melt your heart. We have a sweet thing in the world of science that is just, I rarely use this word, but adorable in the world of science. Have you seen the picture, Jess? You know what I'm talking about?
2: No, I don't know.
1: Oh, you're going to love it. You know who's really going to love it? This guy right here, Josh. Josh, I think, may underscore and agree with me on the word adorable.
4: I love adorable things.
1: You're going to love this, I think. 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
13: 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They're moments in time. 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
7: 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Now, on a much lighter note, actually, I'll segue into this. Someone sent this obituary to me, and I'm just going to read a little bit of it. I know that seems pretty awful.
8: Was it Christy?
7: No, Christy's fine.
4: Is she okay?
8: No, I meant she shares obituaries with us. Yeah.
7: This is the first line of an obituary. I'm assuming the family wrote this. That's how these things work. You kind of write them and you send them to the paper and then
8: Have you seen the AI obituaries?
7: You pay them.
8: Oh, that's a bummer.
7: What are the AI obituaries?
8: Just nothing heartfelt. It's really sad.
7: Okay.
8: And cold. Facts, baby. Yeah.
7: Well, this one you can tell wasn't written by AI. It begins, "The ozone layer breathed a sigh of relief as the king of flatulence has passed away. Earl J. Keller Jr. passed away peacefully with his family by his side Sunday, September 13th. But kind of sweet that they acknowledge right away that this guy was known in the family as the king of flatulence. Earl, hate to see you go. Sounds like a great guy. Died at the age of 73. So time for us to move on to the world of letters. But before we get to it again, did you bring in your little object?
8: I do.
7: This is something that just brought on the show yesterday, Pat Godwin. It's smaller than a baseball.
8: I was at the grocery store, and I came across this in the potato section of the grocery.
4: Well, you're kidding me.
7: What does it look like, Pat?
4: Well, to me, it looks like a bottom, a woman's.
3: I get that. Yeah, okay. An ass. Yeah.
7: Yeah, with that, that would be a cut off at the thighs and the without a torso or head or arms.
8: Well,
7: yeah.
8: When I saw it, I thought of that story that happened to Josh at the grocery store in the potato section.
7: Do you remember that story, Pat?
4: I do.
8: Yeah.
7: And does that remind you of one of your songs?
4: No.
7: Well, let me back up a little bit.
4: You're going to have to help me a lot more than that.
7: We all thought it looked like a pair of testicles.
8: Yeah.
4: Do
8: you have a song called Tater Nuts?
7: And this is a real potato.
3: If not, why not?
7: It's a real potato, and it is sort of, it's kind of two potatoes that merged at birth.
8: Yes.
7: And it looks...
4: Well, I think you might be making fun of a situation that I had 6 months or so ago, where I had an issue. Is that what you're talking about? I had an issue in my crotch area? Is that what you're talking about?
7: I was talking about someone's testicles. You're not picking up on this?
4: No.
3: This is not surprising. Just tell them what to play.
7: Didn't you have a friend named?
3: You know, I know you want to surprise us with what Pat does, but you can't surprise Pat. You have to let the guy in charge of the surprise tell us.
4: Well, it's not, I got a pimple on my balls. Is that it?
7: No, but you can play. I like that one.
4: I do too, but what were you thinking?
7: No, play that one.
4: Are you sure?
7: I was thinking
3: that's fine, but I do want to know what you were thinking.
4: Yeah, I want to know too.
3: Do you even know?
7: You have a friend named Tess.
4: Oh, of course. Yes, I could do that. Yeah. Okay, give me a sec. unless you want to hear the pimple first.
7: You do the pimple one first.
4: Yeah.
7: That's just as good. Because that looks like that potato looks like it's got a pimple on it.
4: I got a pimple on my balls. I saw it in the bathroom.

0: balls. I got a pimple on my balls. Yes, I check my satchel every fall. This is Jess's least favorite song. I do a self-examination that can lead to masturbation. I got a pimple on my balls. Pop, pop, pop.
1: Oh,
0: that's right.
2: So gross.
3: See, aren't you glad I had to bring in the potato? Yeah, I just thought since Pat's been gone for the last week, it would be fun to give him a challenge.
0: Oh, every day's a challenge.
3: And I thought, you know, the word testicle.
4: Right, right. So, no extra challenges needed.
2: So what was the other song?
3: You know the song I'm talking about, right?
0: No.
4: I do. Testicles.
0: Oh, right. Yeah.
2: Oh.
3: It's about a true friend of yours. And again, this is based on the potato that Miss Hooker bought. Did we get a photograph of that?
2: Is that posted? Yeah, it's up there. It's up there.
3: This is not something you manipulated. This is a natural potato.
2: No, but it does make me curious if when I do plant potatoes, I try to like seed them together.
4: Either that or... Because it also could have been one that there was something in the way and it grew around it.
2: That's true, too. Yeah.
3: But you've seen carrots that do that.
2: Oh,
3: right?
2: Yeah. The carrots that like wrap around each other.
4: Though, but yeah.
2: It kind of does.
3: They're called thalidomide carrots.
4: Oh, no. They're. Pat, please start the testicle song.
0: Oh, you want to do it? This involves my best.
4: Horrific stories of the 20th century.
2: Oh, my God.
0: This involves my my work wife.
2: Yeah.
0: Right?
2: Yeah, I think that's fair to say.
0: My lovely Jess.
2: I'm the only woman here most of the time, so.
0: Got a friend, her name is Jess. She tickles my tummy, tickles my chest. Oh, she cheers me up like no other girl could. Yeah, when Jess tickles, my Jess tickles feel good. Here she comes. To that door, taking me hard, pins me to the floor. She makes my stomach red. Maybe someday I'll learn. Yeah, I may be laughing, but my chest tickles burn.

0: Testicles, yeah. Chili jazz tickles.
1: You said testicles.
0: I know I did. Yeah, jazz tickles. My jazz tickles feel good.
1: I got every testicle.
2: Jazz tickles is the...
0: You see, I made a mistake. You didn't need to point it out.
1: It was awesome.
2: And now, welcome to Blatant Innuendo. Where are we?
1: Outuendo.
2: The single entendre is the name of our show.
1: And I love picturing, because you and Jess do make each other laugh a lot in the green room and stuff, but I would love if I walked in and you were like lying on the table with your shirt up and she were just tickling your belly.
0: She is a ray of sunshine around here, to be quite honest with you.
3: That's nice.
1: What are you
3: Thank
1: talking
3: you.
1: About? Nobody stirs up more mud.
0: Well, but you know I like mud.
2: Let's see. Where are we? We're on the Bob and Tom program. Happy to be here. And, we're supposed to get to our letters. And I've got a stack of them right here. You can go to bobandtom.com and just click right over there, and it's got kind of our little instant communications. Or you can go to Bob. You can just email us. What is our address? bobandtom@bobandtom.com. Spell it out. No ampersands, please. We've been talking a lot about cars. And now, Pat, if you could go back in time and get any car you've ever actually owned.
0: That I've owned?
2: Which one would you want to have?
0: Again?
2: Yeah.
0: I loved my Scirocco. It was my first brand new car, Volkswagen Scirocco. It was fast. Like the Karmann Ghia design, pretty much. Real cool.
2: I don't remember that. The Karmann Ghias were cool. Those are like little sports cars. Yeah, I just saw one about a month ago.
0: This was like that.
2: Very nice. But we've been talking about our old cars, and listen to this one. Steven, kind enough to write the Bob and Tom Show, he says, my grandpa had a 1950 Pontiac Silver Streak Fastback with a straight 8-cylinder engine. Years after his death, we fixed it up, and I drove it every day. To start it, you would turn the key a click, then push a button on the left side of the floor, where they would later put that headlight, bright light, your brights button on the floor. I have never heard of that. But, I mean, that's going back a long time. A 1950 Pontiac Silver Streak. He says, a great car. This seems to be a theme because our next letter comes to us from John in Colorado. He said, I, too, had a Pontiac Le Mans, Tom. I had a 1970 Pontiac Le Mans. When I was 15, I fixed it up. It had a Pioneer stereo with Jensen Mind Blower speakers in speaker boxes with 6-foot cords, so I could put them on the roof for field parties. Very nice.
3: Yeah.
2: That is just very cool. And we'll conclude our car hunk with this great letter. I spent 28 days driving 30 minutes each way for medical treatments. The early morning drive to and from was all Bob and Tom. Thanks. Laughter is the best medicine. Well, I'm glad you caught a couple good shows. Lucky you. But this is from Alan. He goes, my first car, a 1968 Dodge Charger, a classic, but I crashed it when I was 17 and smashed the front end. But my father was an amazing DIY guy. He bought a 69 Charger at a junkyard, and we cut the cars in half and welded them together as one. We actually pulled the VIN number plate from the dash and moved it to the original car. Don't tell anybody.
4: Yeah, I was going to say, that's illegal.
2: Well, I mean, it's not going to hurt anybody.
4: I'm pretty sure cutting a car in half and welding it back together, not the most structurally sound move.
3: No, but I love it when people do it. Like when they put truck beds on cars that don't belong. Like,
4: yeah, but that's not cutting the frame in half.
3: Oh, that's true.
4: The frame is kind of important.
3: Right.
2: And there are ways they can get them to stay together.
4: Yeah.
2: I know I sold my car to a guy when the frame had busted, and I sold it to the guy and wrote in the title parts only, and 3 days later I was having a cup of coffee in downtown Harbor Springs, Michigan, and this guy drove by and honked. He welded the frame back together.
3: Nice.
2: Hope it held up for a while. I'd owned that car for a long time. Rust was not kind to it. This next letter has something I didn't know in it. And that is a name. This song comes to us from a loyal listener and also in Colorado, Ryan. He said, you guys always brighten my life. I was on a road trip Labor Day weekend with my wife and our 7.5-year-old daughter and my father-in-law. As we were coming back into Colorado, the Rockies came into view. My father-in-law said, One of the mountains, that's Pike's Peak. It was named after a man named Zebulon Pike, to which my daughter replied, "Fish." Zebulon. That is a great name.
3: I feel like I've heard Zeb before, but I didn't know what it was short for.
2: Yeah, I've heard Zeb.
3: Yeah.
2: But Zebulon sounds an awful lot like dirigible. A Zebulon. What? Yeah. Sounds like Zeppelin. Sounds like,
1: okay, it might sound like Zeppelin. It doesn't sound like dirigible.
2: No, it doesn't. It's exactly the same.
4: Not even any of the same letters.
2: That's the beauty of a free association.
0: You need a phonetics class.
2: You guys have to free up your mind. Zebulon Pike. Well, that's great. I'm glad that she's learned that when you get a fish-like name, you're supposed to go fish. Thank you very much. Now, what did we got some stuff coming up in the world of sporting news.
4: Oh, we got big news from the NFL last night. We got some stupid world records. We got you guys like Slim Jims?
3: I love Slim Jims.
4: Sure. Well, then you're in for a treat.
2: Yeah. But coming up, we have, I can barely stand it. We've got a science story that's super sweet and adorable about a new discovery in the animal kingdom.
3: Oh, okay.
2: Brand new.
3: Yeah.
2: A critter that no one knew existed until, well, at least in the realm of Western science, at least. But it's pretty cool. So we'll certainly look forward to that. What have you got coming up, Jess?
3: Let's see. NASA news. It's National Cheeseburger Day.
4: Oh, I got a huge list of all the burgers that are on sale today at all the different restaurants.
3: Wow. Oh, that's helpful.
1: Yes. I like mine with lettuce and tomato.
2: Huh. Heinz 57 and French fried potato?
4: Yeah. Yeah, that is how I like it. Does anyone use Heinz 57? Or wait, no, not Heinz 57. What's the steak sauce?
1: A1?
0: A1, yeah.
3: No, there's a Heinz steak
4: there's
3: sauce
4: a Heinz
3: as well.
4: Steak
1: oh,
4: sauce.
1: Right.
4: I'm
1: right.
4: Sorry.
1: No, it may have been called like Special 57
3: yes,
1: or something.
3: Yeah.
1: Something
3: sometimes
1: like that.
3: You see it, yeah, in right. the old steakhouses.
1: But and I don't. I'm an A. I go with A1.
3: A1 yeah. every A1. Time.
2: On
3: yeah.
2: a burger?
1: No, but if I have steak fries, I like A1 with those.
3: I'm oh, with you, yeah. too.
2: That does have a special flavor.
1: Yeah.
3: Oh, I
1: it's
3: love
1: good
3: it.
1: Tang.
2: I only use it on if it's a sort of a crappy steak.
3: I'm with you, like a bar steak.
2: Yeah, if it's less than spectacular.
4: Sure, yeah. Mm-hmm. We weren't allowed to use A1 at our home.
3: Why?
4: Because if my dad cooks steak,
3: oh.
4: you don't mess up a steak
3: you don't
4: with
3: need to
4: A1.
3: Put anything on
2: I agree, though.
3: Yeah,
2: I agree with your dad. If yeah. it's a good steak.
3: Yeah.
4: Well, it wasn't.
0: That's a whole different story.
2: You get along with your dad, right?
4: Oh, yeah.
2: And
4: yeah.
2: he's a great guy. He's
4: yeah,
2: a
4: we're great.
2: Super smart engineer.
4: Yeah.
2: And you're knocking him on the air.
4: Yeah. No, no. Jeff gets a few in. 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
1: Arnold, and there's Pat's best friend.
2: Yeah. Actually, I'm going to put you on the spot again.
0: All right.
2: How about that?
0: I love it.
2: We got a couple nice letters just during the break. You can reach us once again, Bob and Tom at bobandtom.com. I just thought this was so much fun. We were talking about the letter with the unusual name that I thought sounded much like a dirigible, Zebulon. The name Zebulon from the guy that invented Pike's, or they named Pike's Peak after he didn't invent it. It was already there, been there for quite some time. Got this message from Sean. He says, Zebulon is a biblical name.
1: Sure.
2: As is Zebedee, Z-E-B-E-D-E-E. Zebedee. That doesn't that sound like a rapper?
3: It could be.
4: If you put a Lil in front of it.
2: Lil Zebedee?
4: Yeah. Oh, yeah.
2: I have a best friend named Zebediah.
1: Oh.
2: Wow. These are great names.
1: Yeah, those are all biblical. Mm-hmm.
2: They're all very cool. But, Pat, you're being called on here. Dear Bob and Tom Show, Pat, great to have you back, writes Brian. Me and my buddy Aaron are on our way to our 35th year Army reunion at Fort Sill, Oklahoma, right now. So they're in the car listening, mm-hmm. and they have a special request. Now, we don't ordinarily do this, but since these guys are military, and a lot of great folks in the military working hard in some godforsaken place for you right now. So let's do that for everybody out there. He wants to hear the song about hair, body hair, if you will.
0: Okay, you're going back now.
2: This is one of my personal favorites.
0: Well, because you're a big part of this. You called me up and said, write about this, and I did. You're a big part of this.
2: Yeah, and Jeffrey, you're certainly the hairiest of all of us.
4: Yeah,
2: I mean,
4: that's right.
2: You have, an incredible beard, and is your body similarly yep. Hirsute?
4: Yep.
2: Yeah.
4: I'm hairy everywhere.
2: Really?
4: Yep.
2: You have a hairy butt?
4: Yeah.
2: Huh?
4: Probably.
2: Did you ever get that baby waxed?
3: Probably.
4: No. No, I'm a man. No offense, Josh.
1: You know, I'm taken.
4: All right.
2: Pat, have you prepared the...
0: I have indeed.
2: Musical interlude. Oh, you have a guest singer.
0: and a two, three and a four. Way back when I was 22, everybody had their hair down there.
5: Yay!
0: Thank you very much, everybody.

0: That was more of a
1: That
0: was more of a gargle, wasn't it? Josh, can you do one?
2: I can't. No, and I know it.
0: Miss Hooker, Miss Hooker, can you do a Chewbacca? Ace?
3: No.
2: Nope.
1: And a crotch lunge.
4: That sounds weird.
2: That's sounds like you're choking.
0: Get Chick on the phone. He can do Chewbacca.
1: Oh, how to deal with a gorgeous girl.
4: Hello.

0: bush at the top of the cave. Nobody has pubes anymore. Ladies, let your garden grow.
1: Thank you very much. Going out to, well, maybe not everybody in the military wanted to hear that song, but we're dedicating it to you anyway. Thank you, as they say, thank you for your service, and we mean it. Thank you, Pat. That was really nice. You have a letter over there,
2: Jeffrey? Yeah, I have a letter for Josh from Addison.
3: Hi, Addison.
2: Good morning, Cass. This morning, you mentioned that Josh had a Squatch subscription for the soap.
3: I did have one, yeah.
2: Did he get the Sydney Sweeney bathwater soap?
3: Oh, no, I didn't. I think that was like a limited edition thing, and it was not part of the subscription at the time.
2: I was using the Swatch soap this morning, and my only complaint is that a bar lasts about a week.
3: It can go quick.
2: It goes way quicker than a Dove.
3: And the reason that I actually ended up getting this, it's like a wash rag, but it's a pouch. So it's like, imagine just if a wash rag were a pouch and you put your bar of soap in that, and it lasted 4 times longer.
2: Oh, okay.
3: So you don't end up wasting a lot. So.
4: Yeah.
2: I use the PBR soap.
3: So, nice. I'll have to get you one of those pouches.
2: Yeah, I got pulled over. Had to do a breathalyzer.
3: Oh, yeah.
5: That's going to happen.
1: What was the name of the person that wrote the letter?
3: Addison.
2: Addison. I love that name.
1: Yeah, that's...
4: That's my daughter's name.
2: Yeah.
4: Yeah.
1: Yeah, that's a great... What TV shows had an...
4: Mr. Ed, because when I had when I had Addie, they sent out an announcement, and they were like, hey, you know, Jess had her baby. Her name's Addison.
1: He was like the next-door neighbor of Wilbur Post.
4: And Tom's like, is that where you got that name?
1: Mm.
4: No, Tom, it's not. It's not at all where I got that name. But that's also, I think, the lead character in Grey's Anatomy, maybe at one point. Her name was Addison. And so there was a big surge of Addisons there at that time.
1: And Addison that's sort of gender neutral. It could go.
4: It is. We know a boy the same age as my daughter whose name is Addison.
1: But but she's Addie.
3: No kidding.
4: Yeah, well, she goes by Addie.
3: I much preferred as a girl's name.
4: Yeah.
1: Yeah. It's a distinguished, as I often say, a Supreme Court justice worthy name.
4: Yes. I think it's a good one. Yeah.
3: No, I think Addison is one of those weird names that can be a Supreme Court justice, but could also be a stripper.
1: Ah.
4: Well,
1: oh, boy, that's a
3: on
1: great...
3: stage four, welcome Addison.
1: That is that's a great Venn diagram.
3: Yeah, not many names can straddle both.
1: Yes, you're not going to have a Supreme Court Justice Galaxy Marshall.
3: Right. Sure. Exactly. Yeah. And you're also.
1: Are you going to have a stripper named Thurgood?
5: Thurgood's not too bad.
1: You think?
3: Yeah, I mean, I'd at least take over.
5: Thurgood, isn't she?
1: Yeah.
3: But, you know, Ruth, one of the most famous Supreme Court justices, that's not a good stripper name.
4: But Ruthie be a good stripper name?
3: Not
5: sounds old.
1: Maybe with the last name.
4: Ruth,
1: you know,
4: Ann?
1: Mm. Like,
3: oh. No.
5: No.
1: Like,
3: good God,
1: like
3: no.
1: Ruthie Slicker.
4: Oh.
3: Ruthie Slicker.
1: You know, I there was an inside joke there that I enjoyed very much.
4: I'm sorry.
1: Okay. We're going to come back. We've got some cool stuff, including a story from... we may have to come back and do this before sports. There is a story in science that the word adorable comes to mind. At the same time, the word terrifying. Wait till you see this. I'm so excited. We're going to return to the O'Reilly Auto Parts studios. 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
4: Hello.
3: Pat Godwin's there.
5: Hey.
3: At the sports desk, it's Jeff Oskey.
15: That's right.
3: Looks like you may have a letter or some sports for us.
15: Oh, lots of sports.
3: All right. There's Ace Cosby.
16: Howdy.
3: I am Josh Arnold, and there's Tom Griswold.
23: We on this name thing, I'm probably the only one interested in this, but we've had a couple of unusual letter writers today, and I learned the name Zebulon. Dear Bob and Tom Show, Zebulon is Grandpa Walton's first name.
3: Oh, really?
4: Huh.
23: I didn't know that either.
3: Zebulon Walton.
23: Also, we just had Pat do a little military dedication to a couple guys on their way to Fort Sill for their military reunion. And got this letter. Hey, guys, happy birthday, United States Air Force. Celebrating its 79th birthday today.
3: Doesn't that seem, you know, it makes sense, but it seems a little young when you just hear 79.
23: Yeah.
3: But of course, it's, yeah.
23: And then the Space Forces, are they even a decade old yet?
3: I don't know.
23: So, yeah, we'll salute out to the Air Force today.
3: Indeed.
23: This is from Bob, Storm and Shield vet from 87 to 91. Thank you very much, Bob.
3: Good on you, Bob. Thank you.
2: Real quick, wait, so Zebulon was in the Little House on the Prairie?
3: Walton's.
2: Oh, the Walton.
23: Yeah. According to this. Okay. Yeah, there's a... And then we had a letter from someone named Addison.
3: Big fan.
23: And I knew I remembered it from something. And I was the show Moonlighting.
4: Yeah.
23: The Bruce Willis, was he was some like
4: David Addison. David That's Addison. Where okay. we got the name. Yeah.
23: Oh, okay.
4: Yeah.
23: All right.
4: And Cubs fan.
23: That is a great name. And as Josh pointed out, this could be a new coffee table book. I often, when I talk about naming kids, I always say to myself, would this be a good Supreme Court justice name?
4: Sure.
23: Give them a little bit of dignity. But you pointed out Addison would be a good stripper name and a Supreme Court justice name.
3: Yeah. It's one of the rare names that crosses both thresholds.
23: Yeah. I'm sure no one has ever thought of that as a category for anything because it's so incredibly stupid.
3: Right.
23: You're welcome, world.
4: Do you think Elizabeth falls in that?
3: That was absolutely in my head.
4: Yeah.
3: Elizabeth?
4: Yeah.
3: I even think Julie, oddly enough.
4: Okay.
3: Julie can either be the valedictorian or just the party girl.
4: And I knew both of those Julies.
3: Exactly.
4: Yeah.
15: I've dated both of those Julies.
3: Right.
5: I married both of those Julies.
23: So much for incredibly obscure notions, but that's a. I'd love to hear others that would go into both those categories.
4: Yeah.
23: But yeah, Addison certainly. That really sounds distinguished.
4: Yeah, it's a good name.
3: Even throwing an M on it, Madison also.
4: Oh, for sure.
3: Yeah. Stripper and
23: that became the name Madison became super popular, also because of some TV show, right?
4: Probably.
3: Madison about you.
5: That was a good show.
3: Yeah.
5: A lot of babies came out of that.
23: Jeff Oskey is over there sitting in at the sports desk. But before we get to sports, I can't stand it any longer. We had a story in the world of science. I don't think you guys heard about this. It's about a new critter that has been discovered, And wait till you see a picture of this little guy. Do you have the story over there?
4: I do. Researchers say they have identified a new species of wildcat for the first time in a century.
23: Oh.
4: Leopardus tilkeo, or the tilkeo tiger cat, lives in the Bolivian Yungas, the cloud forest where the Andes Mountains meet the Amazon Basin.
2: Now, well, I bet right that's there, incredible.
23: The name, the cloud forest.
2: Yeah, it's got to be nice.
23: And, then, right? And I was thinking about this. This is a version. It's a wild cat.
4: Yes.
23: But doesn't the cat from the cloud forest sound like the name of either a children's book or some really cool romance novel?
4: Yeah.
23: The cat from the cloud forest.
4: Yeah. It is slender and spotted with rounded ears and is smaller than a typical house cat.
23: So it looks like a house cat that is a tiger.
2: Oh, cool.
23: Do we have a picture of this guy?
4: Aww.
2: He's one of the coolest things I've ever seen.
4: That yeah.
5: is incredible. And
4: he also looks a little mean.
23: Oh, I think he looks terrifying.
2: Terrifying. I don't.
4: Yeah.
23: Well, there was another video I saw where they had one in a confined space, and he just looked like he could turn on a dime.
2: It's awesome.
4: Yeah.
23: But can you imagine finding a new species of a mammal, no less?
2: See, that's the problem with a place like the Cloud Forest, where you have those, adorable, cool to see, but you also have tarantulas the size of hubcaps.
4: Yeah.
2: That you have to make your way through.
23: But I'm just hoping that some billionaire is going to want to have one of these as a pet.
2: I know, but they got to make a law now.
4: Yeah.
2: You can't take those guys.
23: They'll market them as Shetland cheetahs. or what are those little dogs? Are they called teacup dogs, whatever?
4: Yorkies.
23: Yeah. A teacup tiger.
2: Cheetah Wawas?
23: Yeah. But yeah, if you get a chance today, if you're listening right now and not watching it on the YouTube, as they say, check these things out. There's some just gorgeous little animal. Yeah, but yeah, I hope that it's extremely difficult to get to the cloud forest in the Bolivian. Is it pronounced Yungas?
4: Yes.
23: I'm not familiar with. Well, actually, I probably couldn't find Bolivia on a map now that you mention it.
2: Yeah, hopefully there's a sect of people there with poison blowguns.
4: Yes, protecting these little guys. Yes. Yeah.
23: Yes. Yeah, I think it was in the Steve Jobs biography that they took iPads to a culture of men and women that had never had any technology, mm-hmm. and they handed them iPads, and within like an hour they were scrolling and figured it all out.
4: Those are user friendly.
23: That defines user friendly.
4: Yeah,
23: but yeah, I prefer that we leave the folks alone out there.
4: Yeah,
23: and leave those beautiful critters alone. Stop burning down their rainforest. Once again, the cat from the cloud forest. I should trademark that title right now.
4: Yeah, write a children's book.
23: Yeah, it sounds cool. And if you get a chance, check this thing out. It's a beautiful little creature that they've just discovered. So there are I've heard rumors that that they think that there may be undiscovered animals in China, especially. So there are parts of China that no one's ever been in that were.
2: Does that seem possible to you?
23: No, it certainly seems possible.
2: Okay, but Sasquatch doesn't.
23: Coming up.
5: Interesting. Josh has a point.
23: We have Sasquatch news coming up.
2: Ah.
23: Am I pronouncing it right now?
2: Yeah, you did.
23: Sasquatch.
2: That's right.
23: That's
2: correct.
23: Sasquatch. Yeah. So that sounds a little too East Coast. I say, have you met the Sasquatches?
2: There goes the neighborhood.
23: They're so hairy and smelly, the Sasquatches. Jeff Oskey, comedian. And today's sports broadcaster, what's going on over there?
2: Did you watch the game last night? Josh Allen threw three touchdown passes and ran for two scores, and the Bills defeat the Detroit Lions 41-31 on Thursday night in their first regular season game at Highmark Stadium.
23: How about that? Brand new stadium, and there was a news story this morning that some guy bet $1 million that the Detroit Lions would win.
2: Oh, why would he do that?
23: Well,
2: if you have the money, I guess have fun. But my,
23: in the story, they actually published a picture of the betting slip, so it's real out there. That's wow.
2: Well, you put your phone on airplane mode today, don't you?
4: Yeah.
23: Man, he did it at a place called the Red Rock in Las Vegas.
4: This might be a dumb question, but so he put $1 million down, not enough money to make $1 million, right?
23: No, he would have made 1.5, it says.
4: Oh, okay.
23: He bet.
4: Well, that's hardly an investment.
23: It's when at the time he made the bet, the Bills were getting 5.5 points.
2: I'm with you. I at least want to double my money.
4: Right.
2: If I'm risking a ton.
23: Yeah. This says ticket cost $1 million to win 1.5 million. That's what the photograph of this ticket would indicate.
4: Gosh, how drunk was he? Well, during the bet and after the bet.
2: Have you ever bet on it? Like, what's the most you've ever bet on something?
3: Oh.
2: That you would feel comfortable.
3: Man, I was playing $50 blackjack one night.
2: A hand?
3: Yeah.
2: Oh.
3: Yeah. And was
4: you just
3: was
4: quivered, Jeff.
3: Nervous the whole time. I had zero business doing that. It was the least amount of fun I've had. Yet.
23: Yeah, you used to be a stockbroker, right?
2: I used to work at a brokerage firm.
23: Did you ever make a large investment?
2: No, but I lost. Not of my own, but I lost a lot of other people's money.
23: So you were meant for radio.
2: Oh yeah,
23: I feel the same way. Yeah.
2: Josh had $10 hand blackjack. I'm nervous.
3: Oh, dude. Yeah.
2: I can't even imagine $50 a hand.
3: It was a Saturday night in one of the busier casinos in Vegas, and those were the only tables where they had any open.
4: Mm.
3: And I went, well, I want to play.
2: Or you sit down, everyone else leaves so they can deal like 9 hands in a minute, and you're out $450. You're like, how'd that happen?
23: It's always fun. I know that Chick is in Vegas right now. He's going to see the Eagles tonight. To go by the sports books in Vegas, and they've got all the TV sets up there, and there's always one guy really focused on something, and all of a sudden you hear him cursing and tearing stuff up and throwing it.
2: It's one of the few places you still see someone with a newspaper.
3: Yeah.
2: You're like, oh, that guy's into something.
3: Yeah, right.
23: Well, I thought that was kind of a cool story, losing $1 million. So at least you can say to yourself today, well, I watched the game last night. I didn't lose $1 million.
2: No. I hope it was Drake. He always makes Drake. No, he does. He always makes crazy, like, million-dollar bets all the time, and I just want him to lose everything.
4: Him and the mattress guy.
2: Right. Yeah. Oh, yeah.
1: And the Barstool guy, too. Doesn't he bet real big?
4: Oh, he does. Yeah.
3: But then Drake could say, I started at the top, and now I'm here.
23: they can afford to lose. Coming up. Comedian Michael Palisak will be joining us. Also, comedian Jim Flanagan from Chicago. Looking forward to talking to
3: Irish lad, you think?
23: Guys. I'm guessing. Yeah.
3: Flanagan?
23: Flanagan.
1: Get over here.
23: Now, a couple quick things coming up. We've already covered our little kitty cat story that made me so happy. We have an interesting story coming out of Japan, and you get to use the word centenarian.
3: Is it like a half horse, half man?
23: Yeah, that's exactly correct. Also, we have science from the moon today. And Josh, I found this story just for you.
3: What is it, my friend?
23: You were once a usher at a movie theater, and I believe you had a title.
3: Once an usher, always an usher, first off. Second, I became crew chief, yes.
23: Crew chief at a movie theater.
3: Yeah.
23: We got a cool story about something that happened during a movie.
3: Oh.
23: That may or may not have happened to you while you were the crew chief of the ushers. Right now, this is a special word from Hyundai. 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Now, I mentioned coming up, comedians Michael Palisak and Jim Flanagan. Also, today, we're going to be trying something called Vegemite, which is did that originate in Australia?
4: I believe so.
23: It's kind of a paste that you eat on crackers or something.
4: Yes,
23: I've been told it's ghastly. So
4: yeah,
23: why not try it? We tried that crappy liqueur last week. What was that stuff called?
4: Malort. We have some left over if you want to chase the Vegemite with Malort.
23: No, thank you. No, thank you. We are in the O'Reilly Auto Parts studios. 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
1: That's very presumptuous.
2: Hi.
0: Pat Godwin's there.
3: Hey, Josh.
0: Jeff Oske across the way at the Sports
3: Hello.
0: Desk. Hey, man. There's Ace Cosby.
4: Howdy.
0: I'm Josh Arnold. There's Tom.
1: You be the judge of as to whether or not listening to this show is a good decision today. Because some days it just isn't. But today I think is going to be a good one. Looking forward to comedian Michael Palisak, comedian Jim Flanagan on the way. Got a couple of quick updates. Pat, you said your favorite car that you had when you were a younger man was the Scirocco.
3: Yeah.
1: Designed by Giorgetto Guargiano, the guy that designed the Lotus, apparently, and many Maseratis, the BMW M1 and the DeLorean. So it's very fancy.
3: Yeah, it was fast.
1: A nice car. Now, you mentioned earlier that today is National Cheeseburger Day.
2: It is.
1: We have a little history for you.
0: Okay.
1: I didn't realize any of this.
2: Yeah.
1: The cheeseburger, it goes back quite a ways. I've always been a big fan. Do you want to tell us more about it?
2: Yeah. September 18th, which is today, is National Cheeseburger Day. There are many theories to the cheeseburger's origins dating back to the 1920s. I think I would have thought it was older than that, honestly.
0: Yeah, you know, you find out they were eating it at Henry VIII's castle.
1: But I mean, yeah. The hamburger, when did it come around?
0: Well, the cheeseburger came first, and then finally somebody went, you know, I'm lactose intolerant. And I said, well.
3: Took the cheese off.
0: Yeah.
2: One story suggests that Lionel Sternberger invented the cheeseburger in 1926 while working at his father's sandwich shop in Pasadena, California, called The Right Spot. Lionel Clark Sternberger was also recognized as the inventor of the cheeseburger in the February 7th, 1964 issue of Time Magazine's obituary section.
0: Oh, no kidding.
2: Yeah.
1: Hmm.
2: A restaurant in Los Angeles called O'Dell's placed the cheeseburger on their menu in 1928, while Kalen's restaurant in Louisville, Kentucky claims they invented the cheeseburger in 1934.
0: I wonder if they're still open.
2: I don't know.
0: It'd be cool to go to some of these places.
2: Yeah, the Humpty Dumpty Drive-In Denver, Colorado, trademarked the name cheeseburger in 1935.
0: Of course, all of their burgers have a fried egg on top of it.
1: Of course.
2: Gus Belt, the founder of Steak and Shake, also applied for a trademark of that word in the 30s.
0: Ah.
2: So.
0: Well, he didn't get that, but he did get Tacoma Sack, didn't he?
2: Yeah, he did.
0: Yes.
1: Cheeseburger, American cheese?
2: Yes, I'll always go. I had a cheeseburger last night that my father-in-law made, and he puts Velveeta on his.
0: The melting is fantastic.
2: Yeah.
1: And is, I read somewhere, Velveeta is actually clear.
2: It is. They add the color. Mm-hmm.
1: That's a good thing, though.
2: Yeah, that's on an episode of How It's Made.
1: But I like the fact that it's got that color.
2: It's appealing.
1: Remember the green ketchup experiment that was done?
2: Yeah, that was bad.
1: Yeah, no, you gotta tie everything
0: together. Clear Pepsi,
1: together.
0: That didn't work.
2: Yeah, I add food coloring to some things to brighten them up, make them look more appealing.
1: Like what?
2: Like my chicken and noodles. It can look kind of drab and beige, and so I'll add turmeric as a natural food coloring.
0: Oh, and anti-inflammatory.
2: Yeah. So it's
0: how about that?
2: It's medicine, basically.
0: Yes.
1: What color does it make it come?
0: A little orangey.
2: Yeah, it just deepens it.
0: Yeah.
2: It's a little bit goes a long way. So you can, it just makes it an orange color.
1: If you eat a lot of it, does your skin turn orange?
2: No, but when you chop it up and grate it, it does stain
0: your fingers.
2: It's
0: almost like that dye tattoo. Remember girls
2: would get
0: that on the... Yeah, henna,
2: yeah,
0: thank you.
2: Exactly.
1: I see. Well, we're going to head over to the sports page. Jeff Oske sitting in for Chick McGee. By the way, Chick's shoe-in picks

0: are posted. And
1: how did he do last night? Did he pick
0: great? Yeah, he had it. He had it. He picked the Bills, and they way more than covered.
1: Oh yeah. Well, a crocodile-infested river has been given the green light to become Brisbane's 2032 Olympic rowing venue.
2: Well, I don't know why I wouldn't watch.
0: this is insanity.
1: Olympic authorities confirmed that they've approved the Central Queensland Fitzroy River as the Brisbane Games venue, ending months of debate.
2: Months of debate.
1: Oh, yeah. The BBC reports that while sightings of saltwater crocodiles on the river are common, state government files going back more than 40 years record no attacks by reptiles on humans.
0: That's because all the people that the crocodiles ate are dead and gone.
1: Yeah, an estimated 500 crocodiles live in the river.
3: Oh, wow. Yeah, why don't you check the missing persons list?
1: And it says here, on you know how they have special events? Like they had the breakdancing at the one.
2: Right.
1: For the 2032, they are having a kangaroo high jump.
2: Oh, really? That'll be interesting.
1: Yeah, that should adding that in. I'm going to tune in.
2: So yeah, I will too.
0: If you're, this is for the rowing events, right?
1: Yes, sir. Not for the try.
0: That's kind of a motivator, I guess.
3: Don't
0: fall out of the boat. It's, the river's full of crocodiles.
2: It's not like a rapids thing, right? Where they'll, you know, those guys flip over and then they flip over again. In this case, they flip over and then the boat flips over and there's no guy in it.
1: Or it's just headless.
0: Yeah. Now, do you remember the controversy? It was the Paris Games, the Seine River.
3: Yeah.
0: The controversy about the E. coli content.
3: Right, very dirty.
0: And they kept having to postpone stuff. Would you rather be in a what is it, a shell, what do they call them, the watercraft that they do these races in?
3: A kayak?
0: I guess they do kayak, but yeah. Like the crew teams.
3: Oh, yeah. Okay, yeah.
0: Would you rather do that in an alligator infested river or in one with E. coli borderline issues?
2: Oh boy. Crocodiles or chocodiles?
0: Yeah. I'll take the E. coli any day.
4: Yeah, I will too, I think.
0: What a motivator. Well, we didn't win the race, but Johnson fell in and the crocodile ate him.
2: Man.
0: They're giving him an honorary silver medal.
2: Mm. Jeff, you ever watch the Major League Fishing? Will they be at the Kissimmee Chain or some Florida lake? And they'll, oh, look at that one. And a giant alligator just swims by their bass boat.
1: Yeah, I wouldn't fish.
2: You wouldn't fish?
1: No, I would not fish if we had alligators and crocodiles.
0: It was near Sanford, Florida just a couple months ago. Remember that story? Lady got eaten by killed by an alligator?
1: Yeah.
0: That's like, I don't know, 50 miles from Disney World or something.
1: Whew.
0: She was with a bunch of her friends, and I guess they got real hot. She just went into the river, and boom.
3: Mm.
0: Yikes. No, thank you.
2: I saw a guy at Disney World. He said that he had been bitten by an alligator. His hand was off. He had like this hook. He said the alligator swallowed this clock. And you could always hear it ticking and stuff.
3: That sounds so familiar.
2: This is a hell of a story.
4: That's a great story.
2: Man. You met that guy
1: at Disney World.
2: Wow.
0: Yeah, what else
2: he's
0: is
2: there
0: going
2: a lot.
0: On?
2: He must have a season pass.
1: Oh, well, we got this.
5: Stupid world record.
1: I don't know why he has that up so high. Star Trek celebrated its 60th anniversary by breaking the Guinness World Record for the most people simultaneously performing the Vulcan salute.
2: Ah, yes. I can't do it unless I have to physically put my fingers together and then I can do it.
0: Show it to me now. Okay, so it's a palm facing outward and you, whoops, wait a minute.
2: Yeah,
3: you can't.
0: You separate your middle finger from your ring finger, yep. like that?
3: Yeah.
0: Okay.
1: Over 900 fans gathered at the London Science Museum to break the record on September 10th, also known as Star Trek Day. The record attempt was hosted by drag king MC Don Juan with special guest Martin Quinn, a.k.a. Montgomery Scott, in the Star Trek Strange New Worlds series.
2: Oh, okay. I haven't made it to that yet. I am not a Trekkie, but man, I'm close. Like, I couldn't tell you the ranks of a lot of the characters, but I know what a Jeffrey's tube is, and that's nerdy enough.
0: What is a Jeffrey's tube?
2: It's the inner corridors of a starship.
0: Oh, interesting.
1: I stopped watching once they took Twinkie out. I like the... Wait.
2: What was that?
1: Wait.
0: Twinkie.
1: Wasn't there like a little robot named Twinkie?
6: Buck Rogers.
1: Oh, I'm sorry, Buck Rogers. That's all crap to me. Hey, how about this?
0: I have a question.
1: Oh.
0: Why is September, what is it, 10th?
2: It's the day that the pilot premiered.
0: Oh, okay.
2: On CBS, yeah.
0: Because obviously, Star Wars, which is, I know, a different.
1: Right, May 4th.
0: Yeah, they have their own day.
3: Yeah.
2: Yeah, June the 5th be with you. Wait, I might have that wrong.
0: Yeah. May the 4th.
2: Oh.
0: Because May the 4th be with you. Yeah, they're just jealous of the May the 4th thing. And do those two worlds blend at all?
2: No.
0: Are people, do they take sides? Is this a...
2: Well, J.J. Abrams directed the Star Trek reboot, and then he directed Star Wars The Force Awakens. And I remember William Shatner called him a pig.
3: Oh, wow.
2: For
0: why?
2: Doing both franchises.
0: Really? Oh.
2: So there still is some contention.
0: Wow.
2: Yeah.
0: Is there a photograph of the big V thing? Do we have all these people making the Vulcan sign?
2: Oh, there they are. Yep.
0: Oh, wow. It's a three-level.
2: Let's play the game, Where's Female?
1: Oh, there's a couple.
2: There's a bunch, yeah.
1: There's a few hotties.
0: Oh, and you can use either your right or left hand, it would appear.
1: And with these chicks, I have a chance.
0: Yeah.
2: Oh, goodness.
0: The V stands for virgin.
2: No, you don't. You didn't know Twinkie wasn't on.
1: Oh, yeah.
2: You're out.
1: Good point.
2: That's a panty dryer in the Star Trek world.
0: I see.
3: Oh, God. Speaking of panty dryers, have you guys seen the new GQ cover with Tom Cruise on it?
2: No.
6: It is odd.
3: Oh, it's so bad.
6: He doesn't.
3: I mean, vagina's closing up across the country.
2: Why?
6: He's getting a lot of heat for it, too.
3: Bad.
6: People are not.
2: Is he in character? Because his new character is nuts.
3: The pose.
2: Like looking.
3: I can't imagine what other pictures they said we're not using if they use this.
6: Yeah, because it's awkward. It makes his body look weird. He's twisted in some way.
3: And they're trying to. And it's like this weird, sexy, like his arms behind his head.
6: Shirt open.
3: So bad.
2: Maybe we can pull it up at some point. That'd be, man, yeah.
3: Yeah, sorry not to throw you, Jason, but yeah, it was.
2: Now, are you typically attracted to Tom Cruise?
3: I'm not. I'm indifferent. Look at the one on the left. The one on the right's not terrible. The one on the left is.
6: He's got a
3: rough.
6: Bit of a bulge in the under the chin.
2: The one with the shirt open, you're saying, is rough?
3: Yeah, I don't like it. But, I mean,
2: I don't think there's.
0: He's got his hand. He's got his thumb in his belt, kind of pulling his pants, the jeans.
3: That's
0: down
3: just
0: a little
3: not
0: bit.
3: Him. I guess for me, he is a pretty professional guy. And he's at a certain age where this isn't necessary.
2: And you know, I kind of agree. Tom Cruise has never really acted like he's hot.
3: Exactly.
6: Right.
3: Yeah, like he is a professional actor. He takes himself very seriously, and that's just not
6: guy.
3: Him.
6: Yeah, that doesn't work.
1: Can a guy want to feel sexy?
2: Yes, of course. But women don't allow us to.
6: Never.
3: Oh my God. If we're going to drag Sidney Sweeney, I can drag Tom Cruise, okay?
2: I would give my take on the Sidney Sweeney thing, but apparently I pissed enough people off.
3: Oh, I got a couple screenshots you can look at.
6: What was your take that got people mad?
2: Oh, hey. I think people are just mad. I think the people who are mad are just angry that she's hot.
3: That's the thing, and Josh and I had this conversation. If she was fat and ugly, she'd be a hero.
2: Right, right. And I'm not saying that we should not have what some people would consider fat and ugly people doing things. That's not at, that's not at all my argument.
3: No, that's not. No, but it
2: I'm
3: should be
2: fat
3: fair.
2: And ugly, and I'm allowed to do a lot.
0: Well, now,
2: but
0: Josh, that leads to this letter.
2: Yes.
0: Dear Bob and Tom Show, I was listening to your broadcast the other day, and Tom said to Josh, if you get any thinner, I'm going to have to hire another fat guy to make jokes about.
3: We have repeated that in the hall and laughed about it. All after the show yesterday, because it was such a crazy thing to say.
2: Well, it is. I've always known that's why I was hired.
0: Consider this my application to be Tom's new fat guy. I'm 26 years old, at least 50 pounds overweight. I have gorgeous hair, which should fascinate Tom. I've been told I have a voice for radio.
2: All right.
0: And thanks to Tom, I know far too much about obscure 60s and 70s trivia. I know things my grandparents wouldn't even know.
2: Wait, is this Aaron from the other room?
0: he goes, I look forward to doing business with you. Great callback line, of course.
3: Yes.
0: And then he says, my name is pronounced Jakin. J-A-C-H-I-N.
2: Oh, no, Jakin. No. Now, here's what's going to happen.
3: Yeah.
2: You're now Jakin. If you're on the show, you will become Jakin
6: forever
2: in Tom's. Yeah.
3: Yeah.
2: Because since you're overweight, you can't get a girl. This is all Tom.
3: Yeah.
2: and you will be jacking. And
0: I be jacking.
2: You're 26, dude. Please go live a life of happiness.
3: No kidding. And if you work here, know that therapy is additional.
1: Well, this guy better watch out because Zach writes in, I've stopped my diet. I'm gaining weight to be your new Josh. I love pizza, being a master debater. And I will say, yes, sir, Mr. Griswold, if you need any time you need. Side note, I practice an alternative lifestyle, and I'm happy to take whatever jokes you toss my way.
2: Nice.
0: Wow.
1: Oh, nice. And that's from Zach. He's been listening 31 years.
3: You are checking a lot of boxes,
0: yeah.
3: Zach.
0: Oh, yeah, dude. What a target.
2: What a target. Not, that's how he views us. Yeah, not what a potential coworker. What a teammate. What a target.
0: Yeah.
6: Well, you throw drunk in there, you got quite a catch.
2: Yeah. You wouldn't need any of us.
0: Gay alcoholic fatty. Yeah.
1: Smoke some reefer. We got you. You're in.
0: You can weigh in on all kinds of topics. Oh, well, that's very good.
6: Weigh in.
0: What's coming up in the... Is that our...
1: Oh, I still have one more world record about a Slim Jim.
0: Okay. Very good. Very good. And then we have a funny story, I think, about a lawsuit involving a former NFL player.
3: Yes.
0: His wife was divorcing him, claiming that one of the key reasons was the massiveness of his male member.
3: Yeah.
0: And it's arrived in court, and we'll find out what's going on with that. From the O'Reilly Auto Parts Studios, this is the Bob and Tom Show.
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0: Off our sporting news segment with yet another world record, I understand.
1: Yeah, a Slim Jim taller than the Pyramid of Giza takes record as the longest meat stick ever. Conagra Brands, the creators of Slim Jim, have broken the Guinness World Record for the longest meat snack stick.
0: The massive, name, just the name, the longest meat stick.
24: Yeah.
0: I'll let you fill in your own.
1: The massive meat stick spanned a total of 429 feet, 5.4 inches, stretching across a white table longer than an NFL football field. The supersized Slim Jim was unveiled in the parking lot of Conagra's Omaha, Nebraska campus.
2: So it's seamless. It's not 25 Slim Jims put together.
24: Right?
1: I have not seen the meat.
2: So essentially the machine just didn't cut it as it's coming out of the... Uh-huh.
0: So it's a huge long table with a gigantic Slim Jim on it.
2: It's so funny that because it looks so narrow on the table.
3: It does.
4: Sorry. Yeah. I want to see the wrapper.
1: Right?
0: I wonder if they do the chode version.
24: Oh.
0: The world's widest Slim Jim.
2: I don't know.
1: Oh.
0: Are you familiar with the term chode?
1: I thought I was.
2: Yeah, chode to Tom doesn't mean what it meant to me, and it doesn't mean what it meant to Chick, and everybody has a different idea as to what chode is.
1: What's it to you?
0: Girth.
1: Oh, okay.
0: Rather than, it would be the thickest meat stick, if you will.
24: Yeah, for me, it was the same as taint.
2: Same.
24: Okay.
2: That's how I grew up with that.
1: Yeah. Or, hey, that guy's a chode.
2: Right,
24: yes,
2: right.
1: A real chode.
24: Absolutely. Which was like a douchebag before douchebag.
1: Exactly.
0: That actually is the perfect lead-in to another story about a meat stick.
1: I gave that one to Jess because unlike you, I don't like talking about other men's penises.
2: You said meat snack stick. I want to know, do girls still call guys they think are cute snacks?
24: Yeah.
2: Remember that was like a couple years? He's a snack.
24: He's a snack.
2: I always thought that was so
1: really
2: hot.
24: Yeah, that's cute. Yeah. I like that.
1: I want to be a snack.
3: I never heard snack.
0: That's what makes me. See, if you were still fat, Josh, I could say. So I just, you weren't a snack. You were more of a banquet.
2: I wonder if he knows that that's not how comedy works.
3: I don't think he does.
24: Back to the penis lawsuit. This all started when she announced on social media that her marriage ended because her husband's male member was too big. And now a judge has granted Haley Khalil her request to throw out her ex-husband, the former NFL player Matt Khalil's lawsuit. Okay, so he was countersuing her.
2: Right, because...
24: he was suing her.
2: Mad at her, you know, for divorcing him. He was mad because now his DMs are exploding.
0: Yeah. She was on a...
24: Yes, earlier podcast this year, Mr. Khalil took his ex-wife to court after she described his male member as two Coke cans on top of each other, maybe a third.
2: That is too much, isn't it? That's too much ween.
24: That is.
0: She said it was a primary factor in their party's divorce.
1: Where do you put that thing when you're walking around?
2: Yes.
1: You, like, run it through your belt loops?
2: Are you
1: like
2: always dizzy?
3: It's freakish is what it is.
0: Her lawyer said, if the vag don't fit, you must acquit.
2: Right. Now, they didn't make her try it on.
1: Yeah, in the courtroom.
2: Right.
0: This is a weird story. Mm. As you point out, Josh, you think the guy, he's probably got this reputation that he's got a massive.
2: But not in a great way, you know?
24: Yeah,
2: no, I don't.
0: I wonder is there any way that one of the maybe energy drinks would hire this guy?
1: Monster.
0: You're following me here. Instead of being, he's not two Coke cans, he's a monster.
24: Right.
1: Yeah. And the monster cans are quite big. They're like you can get a big 40 of it.
0: Yeah, or he's a 2-liter Pepsi. I don't think any of the major brands would want to get this guy as a spokesperson. I don't know. It'd be pretty funny for him to embrace it and move forward. He probably doesn't need the money that back in the day. This would be a natural, immediately become a porn star.
24: Yeah.
2: Not necessarily if the women can't work with them.
24: Yeah, but I think it's like anything when we talk about kinks and fetishes. Like, there's a woman out there for him. It's just not this woman, you know?
1: He could go around maybe do OnlyFans like hammering nails in or something. I'd watch that.
0: Now, Pat, you've been compared to, what did you tell me, a Keurig cup?
3: It may be short, but it's thin. Is that what you're trying to
2: say? What did you tell me? Is what is how he
24: set
2: what?
24: You up?
2: Oh. We're not a team. We're not a team.
24: No, it's every man for himself.
0: I'm sorry. What else have you
2: got?
0: The
2: line, though, if somebody were to be self-deprecating and say, I am hung like a K-cup, is pretty good.
24: That is good. I was seeing if we had any more D news. I don't think we do.
3: There's always D news.
0: By the way, this version of this, I'm just reading this other version of this story. This says the guy's going to appeal. I don't understand what
3: he's... I wonder if the evidence will stand up in court.
0: Yeah.
2: Oh. Is he aware of the penal codes in this?
3: It could be it could be a hung jury.
4: Have you considered that?
0: A jury of his peers would have to be a hung jury by definition.
3: Jury of his peers.
0: Oh, God.
24: So what grounds does he have? Like, if it's true, it's not defamation. If it's true, is that right?
0: And yeah,
24: does that get cloudy? Right. Yeah, so
2: see, that's why he couldn't. He unfortunately, as much as I love the idea, Tom, he couldn't do a sponsorship because the judge would go, "Hey, no, you're owning this."
24: Right.
0: I don't know what is he going to win? Why not just let it go away?
24: Yeah.
0: Why bring?
2: Who knows?
0: Okay. You know, hey, Captain Dick Coke Can.
24: Well, I'm guessing this isn't
3: three Coke cans.
24: Yeah, that's crazy. No, here? Yeah.
0: Well, and also the width of a Coke can is...
24: That's pretty crazy, too.
2: I don't like the way she described it. Two Coke cans, maybe three. Why not just say Pringles can? It's way simpler. Yeah.
24: That is true.
0: Yeah. But I think slightly wider. But once you get to... Yeah, once you get to the Coke can with even another eighth of an inch, that's going to start tearing.
2: Yeah, that's...
0: It's like giving birth. Okay. What have you got over there, Jess?
24: We have toy news. The Toy Hall of Fame inductees have been announced.
0: This makes me mad every year.
2: Now, the nominees, or
24: finalists. I'm sorry. The finalists, finalists for the National Toy Hall of Fame 2026.
2: These do make Tom mad.
24: The Hall announced its 12 finalists and open voting to the public and a panel of judges who will choose which will be honored in November. Joining the nominees are Care Bears, Yahtzee, Mahjong.
0: See, I stop right there. It's the Toy Hall of Fame, not the Games Hall of Fame. This is what troubles me.
1: I agree. Did you know that I'm not making it? There's two Care Bears, and their names are Hugs and Tugs.
24: Yeah.
2: Yes.
24: Yeah, I did.
1: And they run a massage parlor.
2: I didn't know that last part.
24: I didn't either. Yeah. I was a big Care Bears kid.
2: Did you like the Care Bears movie?
24: Yeah, and I had the bed sheets and everything. Yeah. My mom made custom curtains for my room.
1: Did they smell... like different?
24: No, that was a different toy.
1: Was that strawberry shortcake? That
2: those smelled. Yeah,
24: those did.
2: Those
24: definitely. Great. Yeah. Yes.
3: You guys are scaring me.
2: I didn't do anything. Yes, I know I'm a boy, and I had strawberry shortcake, and yes, I would put them up my butt.
0: What other toys are nominated?
24: The Pokemon trading card game.
1: Okay. No, that's not a toy.
24: No. Man. A Bop It. That's a good game. Yes. Monster High dolls.
2: I remember that.
24: Yeah.
2: I bought some for my niece. A bunch.
3: Sure you did.
24: This is another one of my favorites. Polly Pockets. Polly Pockets.
2: Those would get lost in my butt.
24: Mouse Trap. Another fun game.
0: Yeah.
24: And the game Sorry.
0: Yeah. They need to just...
2: Shouldn't Sorry be called Screw You?
0: Change the name of the Hall of Fame.
1: Those are games, not toys. There's a difference.
24: So you guys feel the same way about the Toy Hall of Fame that you do about the Rock and Roll Hall of Fame?
2: Kinda. Yeah.
24: Okay.
0: It's like when they gave the Nobel Prize in Literature to Bob Dylan. You know, you don't bring a truck to a car race. It's the, you know what I'm saying?
24: Yeah.
0: They're similar but different.
24: think it's knife to a gunfight, but
0: yeah, same thing.
26: There you go. Shaggy just butchered. Yeah.
5: Truck to a terrorist.
0: And I just they're nominating Bingo.
2: Oh, they are. How do we miss that?
24: Bingo was in. Bingo and Tickle Me Elmo were also.
2: Tickle Me Elmo's got to be in.
0: Sure.
24: Yeah.
0: Bingo, that should be in the old people's.
24: Yeah.
2: You know, we say that, but I'll play.
0: We went out to bingo night on vacation. Loved it.
2: Yeah.
24: It was so
0: fantastic.
24: Fun. So fun.
5: Yeah. Did you win?
0: No one at our table did win.
5: Oh.
0: And a couple of us had three cards going.
5: Sure. Oh, yeah.
0: And you got that. Oh, they loved it.
5: Oh, God. Yeah.
0: We ended
5: up. Did you have the stamper?
2: The dauber?
0: Yep.
5: That's fun. Don't call it a stamper. It's a dauber.
2: Oh, I'm sorry.
5: Oh, you say stamper and you're getting dentures thrown at you.
0: we'd hit it really hard. It would soak through the paper. We had a blast.
5: That's awesome.
24: If you guys want to vote on these, you have till September 23rd. And you can vote online at museumofplay.com.
5: Okay.
0: Yeah, some of them are great. Bop It, et cetera. They just should have a separate category for games. That's all I'm saying.
2: Yeah, why not?
0: It's all in fun. I get it. But didn't like sand win one year?
2: Yeah, I think a stick.
3: Yeah.
0: A stick.
24: Yeah.
0: You know, come on. They're getting desperate. Coming up, we're going to be visiting with some comedians. Michael Palasak and comedian Jim Flanagan will be joining us. Also, we have up next an exciting story about something that happened at a movie theater. I'm excited about it because Josh used to be the crew captain of the Ushers.
2: Pardon me, sir. A crew chief. Thank you very much.
0: Sorry.
2: And again, once a crew chief, always a crew chief.
0: Okay. Yeah, it used to be. The brethren of crew chiefs at a movie theater. What could happen during a movie? Well, we'll find out.
2: Lots more said.
0: These are the O'Reilly Auto Parts Studios. 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
0: On his way to Wabash, Indiana, at the Eagles Theater coming up tonight.
1: Nice.
0: Saturday, Blue Island, Illinois at the Lyric Theater, and then coming up September 25th in Springdale, Arkansas at the Jones Center. Michael, good to see you.
2: Always great to see you guys.
0: Now, where do you live now?
2: I live in L.A. now.
0: And have you taken on a lot of L.A. stuff? Do you have a...
2: Yeah, I got, what do I have? Political views and negative dollars.
0: I see. And, good for you.
2: And my car is a wind-up.
0: I see. Now, I remember last time we saw you, you have a child.
2: I do have a child. Oh. I love being a dad, because when I'm off the road, I just play with, you know, when I was a kid, I remember hearing that Cats in the Cradle song about the dad.
0: Right.
2: Spent a lot of time with this kid, and then the kid grows up, and he doesn't spend the time with his dad. And I was like, all right, when I'm a dad, I'm going to spend as much time with my kid as possible. And now I'm a dad, and I spend as much time with my kid as possible. And I'm starting to think that maybe it might just be easier to be sad when I'm older. Like, I love my son. It's just been a little while since I've missed him.
3: How old?
2: He's 7.
0: Oh,
2: yeah.
1: Yeah.
2: I realized that hide and seek was definitely invented by a parent who just needed 10 seconds.
0: Yeah.
2: Before they committed a felony.
0: Yeah. Don't look hard. Yeah. Well, kids are cute. I've just been, that's been reinforced in my mind because I have a new puppy.
2: Yeah.
0: And if he wasn't so sweet and cute, he would be a dead puppy because I still have scars on my arms and hands from handling that little monster.
2: Yeah.
0: He is, he's got sharp teeth.
2: Yeah.
0: And sharp claws. Now, you are parenting single. What's happening?
2: I'm a single dad. The last relationship I was in, we were very different. So that's why I did. Like she would just say whatever she was thinking all the time. And I like to say nice things. So, just didn't work out. Like, whenever I was quiet for a little bit, she'd be like, what are you thinking? Oh, I'm not going to tell you. Like, that's why I didn't say it out loud. That's how thinking works. I'm not going to lose you because you got to know me better.
0: Now, I want to switch gears here for a second and go to the news desk. The Incogni news desk, because Josh used to be a movie theater usher.
1: Once an usher, always an usher.
0: Uh-huh. And just yesterday you were telling us you met a fellow usher.
1: Yes.
0: While going to a movie yesterday.
1: Yeah,
0: do you make it a general rule to walk up and go, I'm an alum, if you will?
1: There's a secret code and hand signals.
0: I see.
1: That one does. Yeah.
0: I see. Well, many things, and I'm sure you've had some adventures at the movie theater. Listen to this story.
4: A woman in England gave birth inside a movie theater during a screening of Harry Potter and the Sorcerer's Stone.
1: Wow.
4: According to the BBC, 32-year-old Molly Khanna was one day past her due date when she took her 9-year-old son, Alfie, to the movie. During the screening, she went into labor. Theater employees helped until paramedics arrived, and baby Elsie Lamb was born in the Cineworld Theater in Broughton. Mother and baby are doing well. The family later returned to thank the theater staff with chocolates, gifts, and a card. The movie theater also gave them 4 free movie passes since they never saw the end of the Harry Potter movie.
1: Ah, well, that's nice. Boy.
0: Yeah. Do you suppose they... I mean, I assume this happened in the lobby?
1: I don't know.
5: It sounds like it was in the...
4: Yeah, in the movie is what it
5: sounds
4: like.
5: You wonder if at the start of it, people were like, shh.
2: That's how few people are going to movie theaters these days. Like, this is the most sterile place to have this job.
1: I mean, I had to clean up some messes, but I never had to sweep up a placenta.
4: Yeah.
2: Also, how have they not? The Harry Potter movie's been out like 25 years.
1: Yeah, they've re-released them in some.
4: Oh, some, gotcha. Oh,
2: okay.
5: I hope it was one of the nice theaters where she could lean back and kick her feet up. Mm-hmm. Like, some of those are better than birthing tables.
0: Yeah. Those are very comfortable. They got a little automatic. Bzzz,
1: yeah.
0: Bzzz.
6: And she was so distracted, she had to ask her 9-year-old son, Alfie, what the movie was all about.
1: Oh, what's it all about, Alfie?
0: What a British name. But they named the kid, what is it, Elsie?
4: Elsie Lamb.
1: Yeah. All right.
0: Yeah. That's a weird name. You name your kid Lamb?
4: It might be a family name, maybe. Is there a middle name? I don't know.
0: I would have gone with IMAX.
2: Yeah.
0: something somewhat
6: something a little related. More regal, yeah.
4: Sure.
0: But I, one of the things about going to a movie, I guess even a medium soda pop cup at a movie theater, you could fit all the placenta in. those things are huge.
4: They are huge.
0: They're getting way too big. Would you know what to do in the event of a birthing, Josh?
1: No, we weren't trained on that. I would have known instinctually, but in terms of training, no.
0: Really?
1: That's the reason I was crew chief, because I could.
0: Yeah. What's more sticky, all the popcorn butter on the floor, or that all that placenta splayed out?
1: Man,
0: yikes! Well, that's fun and sweet. Had a nice happy ending.
4: Yeah. Do you guys know anybody that had a baby outside of a hospital?
1: No.
2: No. When I was in high school, a girl gave birth in biology class.
1: No way.
2: Which is like the perfect place. Like, our biology teacher was like, now we learn.
1: Wow.
2: Yeah.
4: Whoa.
1: And luckily her second class was home ec and make a blanket.
2: Here's how you put a diaper on.
5: I actually forgot my best friend. She had her baby in her hot tub.
4: She did.
5: But on purpose.
4: On purpose. Yeah. Right.
2: She wasn't just chilling.
4: Yeah.
5: Yeah. Yeah, no. But that's the last time I ever used her hot tub.
4: I bet, No.
0: Would have been a better story if she'd gone to a double feature and had twins. Would have been much, much more fun headline to write. Or maybe a double header. I'm sure someone's given birth at a baseball game.
1: Probably.
2: Yeah. Mm.
0: That'd be...
2: at least before they made the rules to make them shorter.
1: Yeah.
0: To what's stretching during that seventh inning stretch is your mommy parts. Yeah. Hello, that head's not going to fit out there. Yikes! What's the tearing sound?
1: And you're right, Michael. That birth clock has really changed the game
2: for sure. Now if they did it, you pick a name. They're like, we're gonna check that name. I don't think we're gonna go.
0: Right now, I want to talk about one of my favorite things. If you're looking to give somebody a gift, I can solve your problems no matter who it is, no matter what it is. This is the perfect gift for anybody. 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What's coming up, Jess Hooker?
4: Centenarians are in the news. Mount Fuji, the story from yesterday that we didn't do. And a donkey's loose.
0: A donkey. We got two donkey stories.
4: Yeah.
0: We got a song out of Pat Godwin, and we'll visit with comedian Michael Palasek. Also coming up, comedian Jim Flanagan. We're in the O'Reilly Auto Parts studios. 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
0: You're also coming up, comedian Jim Flanagan will be our guest. Michael, we've established a couple things. You're the father of a 7-year-old son.
6: Mm-hmm. Jack Palasek.
0: And what's his name?
6: Jack Palasek.
5: That's great.
0: Oh, that's kind of
6: cool.
0: Isn't
6: it good?
5: Yeah.
6: Real
5: good.
6: Yeah.
5: Jack Palasek.
6: Yep.
0: Yeah, very good. Very good. Was that a debate with your then, I guess, with baby mama?
6: Yeah, here's what I did. She came up with Jackson. And I, you know, you agree, you know, because she's holding the child in her body and all that. But in my head, I was like, I'm going to call him Jack.
5: Yeah.
6: And then once I did, he was like, my name's Jack. And I was like, he said that. So
5: yeah.
6: It's up to him. Also, it rhymes. It's good for sports. Like, whatever it is.
0: It's cool.
6: Yeah.
4: Yeah.
6: Yeah.
0: You could have gone with Zach. But,
6: yep.
0: Any others?
4: If it becomes,
0: Mac? Oh, there you go.
5: Well, you couldn't because she said Jackson.
4: Maxson.
5: So you, really good, yeah.
0: Sounds good. Now, but you are a single dad.
6: I'm a single dad.
0: And,
6: yeah.
0: Are you out there in the? Are you in the world of dating? Maybe with the apps?
6: I've been on

0: En garde!
1: U.S. Olympians do it, and so does your college-bound neighbor Jane. 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
2: You know, it's like Instagram, but with real leads, you know? And all of a sudden, this thing popped up, and it was like, if you pay $6.95, we'll show you more people. I was like, I'm good, you know? Let me try talking to the free people first before I start talking to the premium people. Like, let me work it out on some of these freers. Like, by the way, do these people know that they're free? Because I think that's rude. Like, that yes. might come out on a date. You know, the check comes. I'm like, I got it. No, let me pay. No, you cost nothing.
3: So you're on the free one, though.
2: I'm on the free
3: one. So your picture's there, too.
2: I think they're, this is how much I think of myself. I think they're using me to get more people in. That's, oh. I think I'm paid. I'm premium. I've been on the Bob and Tom show. Like, what are you talking about? That's my first profile picture.
4: Nice.
3: Do you tell them right off the bat that you're a professional comedian?
2: No, but they, there's like, you get a bunch of pictures. Some people put it together. Some people don't. Like, I just, one thing I don't like when I meet someone new is they'll be like, well, how was your show? And I'm just like, don't, you know, like, if you think it might not be good, that means I might have embarrassed myself in front of hundreds of people. Let's not talk about that. And if it was good, let's just assume it's good. Like, just talk about how was the sky today. That's good. Like, no matter what.
3: Now, we have coming up a little bit of interesting news. Jess Hooker is sitting in for Christy Lee. Chick McGee, by the way, is going to see the Eagles at the Sphere this evening in Las Vegas, which should be very cool. I went to see him last year. It was great. And I think they're going to wrap it up finally in early 27. Is that the...
5: I think so, yeah.
3: The Eagles are going to finally call it a day. I did want to get to a little bit of science news.
4: Science!
3: Because we already had the really cool story about this new cat that has been discovered. Mm-hmm. If you get a chance today, go online or Google it and get a picture of this little guy.
4: Yeah, Google Cloud Forest Tiger Cat.
3: Yeah, it's in Bolivia. It's a new species of cat, and it's a beautiful little guy. It's smaller than a house cat, but it looks like a tiger. So I imagine some rapper or billionaire rapper will have one soon as a pet. It'll tear apart all their furniture and probably eat them at night. But we have news from the moon.
5: Oh,
3: which
5: yeah,
3: I think
5: we
3: is kind of cool.
5: I do have news.
3: Little
5: from
3: space
5: the moon.
3: News.
5: Let's and, see. Oh, here it is. Scientists have discovered a new crater on the moon that's bigger than the Roman Colosseum. The crater is about 730 feet wide and 140 feet deep. It was created by a powerful impact 2 years ago that initially went undetected. Scientists say an impact this large happens on the moon only about once every 130 years. The discovery could help NASA better understand lunar impacts as it prepares for future astronaut bases on the moon.
3: Wouldn't it help them prepare where not to put the tent up?
4: Oh, I'd put the tent in the crate.
3: Yeah. Yeah. Because they don't hit in the same place twice.
4: Right.
6: Exactly.
3: I like the fact that it's been undetected.
2: Yeah.
3: I mean,
2: that makes you feel safe.
3: Don't they pay a lot of attention to...
5: I thought they'd scan more often than every 130 years.
3: Yeah, but we get that story about every 6 months that there's something on the way. It's going to miss Earth by 10,000 miles or something.
5: Yeah.
2: I bet it was a hoax. Just another hoax, a landing.
4: Yeah.
2: It's not real.
4: Exactly.
2: Meteor hoax.
3: I like the way they say it's bigger than the Roman Colosseum. As if anybody can relate to that.
5: I know. I was actually going to Google, like how big is the Roman Colosseum compared to a United States baseball stadium
3: I
5: or
3: did
5: something
3: that.
5: Like that.
3: That's what I did.
5: Yeah.
3: When I read that, I said, okay, I don't know how. I have been there.
5: Yeah.
3: But it was a long time ago, and I kind of forget. So that's why I wrote two football fields or whatever. That's the equivalent.
5: Okay.
3: So that's a fairly big crater, but that's not the big. There are obviously huge craters on the moon. The biggest one is like, I don't know, what did you say, 1,500 miles wide or something insane. So just kind of a cool space story. I love all the great stories we get from outer space, but we also have a cool story here on Earth involving Mount Fuji, and we can put two stories together here. We have a story about centenarians in Japan.
5: Okay.
4: And Mount Fuji?
3: There's a Mount Fuji connection here.

0: I don't know if you guys know this, but scientifically, a mountain is the opposite of a crater.
1: Very good.
0: Were
2: there
0: you guys
2: you go.
0: Aware of that?
3: Mm-hmm. Huh. We are now.
0: You can, like, if you took a mountain and sort of turned it upside down, you could mm-hmm. put it into a crater.
2: Oh.
0: And it would even everything out.
1: How many Colosseums is that?
0: 17.
1: Yeah. That's how I figure stuff out.
0: Yeah.
2: The number of centenarians living in Japan has surpassed a record 100,000 this year. Japan's Health and Welfare Ministry released statistics showing that the country now has 107,677 people aged 100 or older.
0: Well, we can fix that. We've done it before.
4: Well, so what you're saying is apparently there's a geography component to this, depending on what town you lived in. Say in the 1940s. But no, that's super interesting that as a percentage there isn't the notion that as a percentage they have more
2: 88% of centenaries? Them are women.
4: What does that tell you?
0: Yeah.
4: No, I meant as a percentage of the population
2: is that
4: a significantly larger number of people 100 and over than we have in the States?
2: I don't know. Yeah.
1: Like if this were the Olympics, how many golds do we get?
4: It is also interesting that 88% are
2: female.
4: Female. So,
2: yeah.
4: So for the guys, wow.
2: Right.
4: Michael, if you were 100 and you were dating.
1: Going to Japan.
4: Yeah, there's
1: lost in translation.
4: A lot of chicks.
5: Yeah, but imagine going to the grocery store. You're behind 300-year-old women all writing checks. Oh, my gosh.
1: In Japanese.
0: Yeah, in Japanese.
5: Oh, my gosh.
2: But don't you think a 100-year-old in Japan is like a 60-year-old in the United States?
1: Because of the metric system?
4: What are they? Is this attributed to heredity or genetics, or is it the diet?
2: I think so. I think it's all those things. Did you guys watch The Blue Zone?
3: Yeah.
2: Yeah, I think that contributes it. A lot of squatting. I know that sounds weird, but
0: that does not sound weird. If you look at. There are like studies about squatting, yeah.
2: Yeah, and actually like
1: not paying rent.
2: Like yes. But no, like thigh strength in correlation to how long you live. I know that's weird, but yeah. So even when they're cooking, like they cook on the floor and their bowls and everything are on the floor and the gardening, they're just constantly squatting.
0: Like humans are supposed to squat like a certain amount. It's crazy.
2: All the time, yeah.
4: So you don't mean squatting while pooping. You mean just squatting.
0: No, Tom, I mean squatting while pooping.
2: Oh, my God.
0: You want me to play? I'll play. Look at little kids. When little kids play, they are squatting. Like, they're mostly squatting, and then we all kind of grow out of that, or we stop.
1: So catchers will live forever.
0: Yes.
3: Oh, yeah. It's all about that thumb
1: muscle. The one that uses those cheap things that hold you up.
4: Now, there's also a cool story about, speaking of Japan, about Mount Fuji.
2: Yes.
4: Of course, named after the POW in the show McHale's Navy.
2: I'm not sure about that.
4: Oh,
2: officials in Japan say they will begin charging climbers for off-season helicopter rescues on Mount Fuji.
0: They should.
2: According to Japan Today, there's been an increase in the number of people who attempt to climb the mountain outside of the climbing season, which runs from July 1st to September 10th.
1: I had no idea it was free previously.
2: I didn't either. I thought you had to pay like $60,000.
1: Like, what if you're just really tired and like, help my heart?
0: It's Everest.
4: Mount Fuji, vastly different than Mount Everest.
2: Okay.
1: Fuji has apples.
2: Yeah. Oh, that's true. That's where those come from. Yeah. Mm. These climbs carry greater risk as weather conditions can be severe and first aid stations are closed. Under the new rule, officials will charge about $50 for every minute that the helicopter is in the air during the rescue mission.
0: What if somebody only has $250 and they're halfway up? You know what? You're going to have to pull me back.
3: I'm out of parachute.
1: Do you take Cash App?
0: Yeah.
4: This happens in the States all the time where you read about, you know, some idiot that goes off on his own and climbs whatever. They go on some expedition and they're not being responsible. Then they have to, you know, call in whatever, the Coast Guard or the helicopters, whoever it might be, and spend a fortune.
2: Yeah.
4: Because someone was careless. So this is smart. But this all wraps up with this Mount Fuji story. A 102-year-old man in Japan, one of the 100,000-plus centenarians, just recently became the oldest person to summit Mount Fuji.
0: Oh.
4: Mount Fuji, 12,388 feet up. This guy was 102 years and 51 days old, according to the Guinness World Records people.
0: How about that?
4: His name is Kokichi Akuzawa.
0: Huh.
4: Mr. Akuzawa.
0: I don't know that you have to.
3: I don't think
0: you can just say it. Akuzawa is fine.
4: Akuzawa.
5: You got to bow when you say it like that. Yeah,
3: you're saying it.
0: You're not standing next to a gong.
4: He previously climbed Mount Fuji when he was a youngster of 96, and then again on his 99th birthday.
0: He loves it.
4: Isn't this great?
1: Wow.
4: I mean, that's, you know, that's kind of impressive.
1: I get why they're charging for rides now. Like, if that guy can make it up and down three times in his 90s. Yeah.
4: So there you go.
2: Oh
1: my gosh!
0: Well, he's every bit 102.
4: Oh,
0: isn't
4: wow!
0: He?
4: Yeah, he's
2: bless his heart.
0: Time to go.
2: Yeah,
4: yeah.
1: Maybe that's what he's trying to do.
2: Yeah.
4: Jump.
0: Yeah. He's trying to get up here. Maybe God will see me. Yeah.
4: I think most of us when we're 102. Oh. Yeah, put it this way: when I'm 102,
3: won't be walking.
4: When I'm 102, I won't be able to summit my car. So good for that guy.
2: Oh.
4: Thank you, Mr. Akuzawa.
0: Well,
4: I have to put a little.
0: No, you don't.
4: Ironically, I'm putting a little English on it to get it out. I've got to slow down when I try to pronounce Akuzawa. Is that okay?
0: No, it's still. No, you're still
3: at the very end there.
0: You're still racist.
4: No. He doesn't pronounce it. With my Midwestern lilt.
0: No, he doesn't.
4: Hi, I'm Kokichi.
0: But that doesn't mean you,
4: Akuzawa. Okay, well, congratulations.
2: Coming up, we're going to have Vegemite. We're going to try it.
0: I'm excited.
2: Ready?
0: Yeah.
2: Yeah, this episode of Hooker the Cooker, I answer questions from listeners and also try a couple of things that we've talked about on air that we haven't tried yet.
0: Okay.
2: I have another thing that we could eat if you guys want to.
0: Well, this is a family show.
3: Yeah, please. What
5: is that? Is there enough for everyone?
2: Oh, my God.
0: Michael, you came on the right day.
2: I'm not safe here. No, it's Oreos with mustard on it.
0: Ah!
2: I know.
0: Yeah, well, yeah, we should try it.
2: Did
0: you try it?
2: I did try
0: it. Are people saying this is like a good thing?
1: Is this how you live to be a septuagenarian?
2: Yeah.
3: Regular yellow mustard?
2: Regular yellow mustard on top, guys.
0: I mean, it sounds, why would anyone do that? But
2: I don't know, but we'll give it a shot.
4: Now, Vegemite. A lot of us learned about it from that song.
0: Now, you're not saying that with an Australian accent.
1: But I would love you to.
0: Yeah. Yeah.
4: It's because I only do it for people because it's more insulting.
0: Oh, okay. Yeah, I see.
4: Mr. Palasek, are you familiar with the song from the band Men at Work, The Land Down Under? And he goes, I ate a Vegemite sandwich. Remember that? No?
1: I don't have it.
4: Okay.
1: If you sang a little more, I could get it.
0: And we come from the land down under.
1: Oh, yeah. Okay, yeah. But there's Vegemite in there.
4: And do you know what Vegemite is?
1: It's probably vegetables, right?
0: It seems like it would be, doesn't it?
2: But it's not.
1: Vegetables and termites.
4: It sounds like
2: I think you have it.
5: It tastes like that.
4: It sounds like something hanging from a vegetable cave from the ceiling.
1: Oh, that's really good. Okay. Is that the ones that hang down or the vegetakites are the ones that...
0: right. Definitely.
4: And you can tell.
1: Kites.
4: Not a lot of scientists in the room. We'll find out about that and we'll give it a taste. Right now, speaking of eating stuff, Brickhouse Nutrition has something that they'd like you to consume if you're interested in losing some serious weight. This is not an injectable. It's called Lean, L-E-A-N, and this is actually just a weight loss supplement, but it's got a 92% rating from the folks that have been using it. 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
21: Us to give it, we're all going to give it a try. I know I've tried it before. Jeff, I believe you have. And Pat, have you?
26: No. Never.
21: All right. Ace, have you tried it?
27: I think so.
21: Okay. I am Josh Arnold. There's Tom. And Tom, I don't remember if you've tried it.
4: And I can't remember either. I think during the heyday of this song, that's where we all learned about it, from the Men at Work song.
21: Down Under, yeah.
4: Yeah, let me hear it. Let me.
21: And Michael Palasek, comedian, have you tried Vegemite?
28: No, but my new life is about to begin.
21: Yes.
28: A Vegemite full.
4: Okay, here we go. This is the song that made it famous in the United States. I see.

0: Great song. Very catchy. And I saw those guys in concert. Was it Colin Hay, main guy?
1: Yeah.
0: And terrific. He's still a great singer-songwriter.
2: I would have bet my life growing up that it said, she just smiled and gave me a bit of my sandwich.
1: Well, why would
2: it? In my head, I pictured, like, he's kind of lounging by the pool, and this beautiful lady's, like, breaking off pieces of a sandwich and feeding it to him.
1: Why wouldn't you think that?
2: Mm-hmm. I swore that's what
1: it was. I mean, it makes sense. You were unaware of Vegemite.
0: It was in the MTV heyday, right?
3: Oh, yeah.
0: I don't remember the video.
2: I didn't have the MTV.
3: They're jumping around. It's a fun video.
0: Jess Hooker just walked in with a piece of toast. It kind of looks like a darker apple butter.
4: It does. It does. It's stickier. It's thicker. On the front of the Vegemite jar, it says Vegemite yeast extract.
1: Right.
4: Okay.
0: Is this made in the USA? Or?
4: Nope. Proudly made in Australia since 1923.
1: And that's the brand I've tried before.
4: Yeah.
1: Whatever that is. Was the stuff that I've had.
3: This smells at arm's length.
4: Yes.
1: Now, Jeff, I remember we had that English breakfast together
2: at
1: a cool pub, and that was Marmite that was there.
0: Marmite sounds like something you'd be using in a re-roofing a house.
1: Yeah, it does.
2: Oh, then I haven't had this before.
1: I don't think this has much of an odor. You're smelling something, Pat?
3: Absolutely. Yeah. Jess, is that you? No,
4: thank you. No. No, yeah, stick your nose in this.
3: That's crazy.
0: She's putting, just for the record, for those of you that are listening, when she said stick your nose in there,
4: it was the jar.
0: Vaguely vaginal reference.
4: Yes.
0: No, she was shoving a jar into her face.
1: Yeah, I don't care for it. We're eating it now.
4: The first ingredient is yeast extract, wheat, barley.
2: Oh, you can taste the yeast.
4: Malt extract.
1: To me, it's like sucking on a bouillon cube.
4: It really is.
1: It's salty. It's beefy.
5: Is this organic Vegemite or normal Vegemite?
4: It is definitely not organic.
3: Awful.
4: Yeah.
1: You spit it out.
5: Oh, my gosh.
2: Michael?
4: Yeah.
5: No, thank you. But maybe it's acquired.
1: And it must be acquired.
5: Yeah.
4: But I see it, like you said, like a bouillon cube. If you put this in something with other ingredients, it would enhance that, like chili or a stew.
0: Yeah, like one part that and a million parts anything good. God, it's awful.
2: Pat?
3: No, I'm not doing it.
2: Don't be a Christy.
3: I'm having some issues. I don't need to add to them.
2: One bite is going to...
3: Oh, God.
4: Put your finger in it and lick it.
0: Again, referring to the Vegemite.
1: Now, we should know. Michael just went back. You went back for a second bite.
5: I feel like I should eat the whole thing before I pass judgment.
1: Right.
5: In such a public...
4: Right. Okay.
1: Yeah, I'm going to eat the whole thing too, but
0: it's terrible.
5: In honor of all the former prisoners that established Australia, I feel like they deserve a chance.
4: Right.
5: And
1: yeah, you know, I'm not going to do this again. I finished my half piece of toast.
0: You ate the whole thing?
1: Yeah, like Michael said, and that guy who did Bizarre Foods, Andrew Zimmern.
4: That was always
1: you take two bites and.
0: No, I'm sorry. I'm quick to judge everything, including that. It's awful.
4: All right.
0: No, thank you.
1: Yeah.
0: I guess if you're in Australia and as a kid you're getting this, you get used. We all have something that would be in
5: a fire. Is this like the spam of Australia?
1: No, because spam tastes good.
0: Yes, spam is great.
4: See, now that Oreo with mustard sounds good, doesn't it?
5: That's why you did
1: it. Yeah, it does. Yeah, I need something to clear my palate. Yeah, I mean a glass of petrol.
0: Yeah. Wow. I don't even know how to describe the taste.
1: I did a pretty good job.
0: I guess. Now my mouth's getting all dry.
5: I'm getting a little tire, like a little old rubber tire.
4: Sure.
5: Mm-hmm. Yeah. Maybe that's because it looks like a tire. A little bit.
0: Is your tongue all dry now?
1: No. But I'm also only 48.
0: So, Pat, did you try any of it?
3: I am not trying it.
0: Ugh. I don't think this has any effects on your bowels in any way.
4: It might be good for you.
3: Who knows what had an effect on it a couple days ago?
4: Mm.
3: Not going to tempt fate.
5: It almost has the words vitamin and vegetable in it.
1: Yes. Yeah,
4: that's true.
1: And might. It's going to give you might.
3: And I might crap my pants.
0: Well, then, I guess we'll let you avoid it.
3: Thank you.
0: We're going to head that direction. At the Incogni News Desk, it's Jess Hooker. You got a story for us over there?
4: I think I do. Let's see. I have actually read all of them.
2: We don't have Today in History?
0: Oh, gosh. Yeah, I got it for you.
1: All right. Oh, yeah, it is history time. You like history, Michael Polisak?
5: I love history.
3: You're going to love this.
0: Let's see now. Today's the 18th.
1: You're going to love this.
0: Oh, there we go. This is important.
1: Yes.
0: The in 1793, the cornerstone of what is the U.S. Capitol building, the cornerstone was actually laid by George Washington. I'm guessing if this is always, whenever you see, it's like those things where you see the groundbreaking, there's a bunch of dicks in suits. You know, like guys with the code, you know that they took half a shovel full and went back to the air conditioned office. So I'm guessing George Washington didn't stick around to, hey, bring the mud. We're going to start building this thing. And there's the cornerstone. I got to go back to my slaves. Now,
2: would they, for like a event like that, I'm trying to talk over it.
3: Talk fast.
2: You think they wore their wigs, like the white wigs that they would wear? Would they wear that to like a ribbon cutting?
0: No, I don't think so.
4: No, they wore their hard hats.
5: I was going to say, you got to put the hard hat on top of the wig. Yeah. The hard wig.
0: This doesn't have it written down, but I'm sure that before this started, he went out there with his chainsaw and took out a couple of cherry trees so they had room for this thing. I don't know. How about this? 1947, the CIA comes into existence.
1: They're not doing enough.
0: Yeah, we haven't heard enough.
1: What? I want more CIA. Like Kim Jong A-hole is in charge, he's still living. Like, what happened to the guys when all of a sudden, oh, yeah, he got a cold?
0: Yeah, I'm with you on that. The other thing that bugs me, and I don't care what your politics are, I hate it when you turn on the news and they tell you what they're going to do in a military way the next day. Mm-hmm. Hey, shut up.
1: Yeah. Right.
0: Surprise them. they got people over here watching the evening news. Don't tell them what you're going to do.
1: But sometimes they lie. I like that.
5: You watch a football game and they cover their mouths.
1: Yeah.
5: We should do that on the news. Like, here's the game.
0: Exactly. That's brilliant, Michael. Yeah, but you don't tell them what you're going to do. Or the ones where they tell you how the crook did it.
3: Mm-hmm. Yeah.
0: Well, here's how the guy poisoned. Shut up. Don't give these idiots any ideas.
4: Right.
0: Don't teach them how to do it.
1: We were talking about that earlier, weren't we?
4: Sure were.
5: Did the crook use Vegemite? Is that murder vitamins?
0: On a much more serious note, on this date in 1964, the Addams Family premiered on ABC. Ironically, I looked this up.
1: Okay. Yeah, I'm already excited.
0: On a Friday.
1: Not a Tuesday? Is that the joke? Or Wednesday, rather?
4: Yeah.
0: It's Wednesday not a Adams? Joke, and the answer would be Wednesday. It's not Tuesday Adams. You're a day
1: Tuesday
0: early.
1: Weld once guest starred on an episode.
0: That's a lie. And that's a pathetic save. I would have expected something that pathetic from me.
1: I was going to say, I thought you of all people
0: that's much more my style.
1: Acknowledge that the apprentice has become the master.
0: And then I'm trying to remember... Didn't the Munsters and the Addams Family come out in the same year?
1: They did.
3: I think they did. Yeah.
0: I loved both of them.
1: I like both too.
4: Same. Yeah.
1: They are silly and fun. The Munsters is particularly silly.
0: And the Munsters, in '64, this is going to come out wrong, but I don't care. In a way, that was sort of a kind of a human vampire.
1: You're not wrong. It sort of addresses civil rights.
0: Yeah.
1: In a way.
0: I mean, you wouldn't have had a TV show with a black and white couple at all. So,
1: the fact and the community as well reacting to them. I mean, it really.
0: Yeah, there was a lot going on there. Hmm. I think those shows really hold up. And the Addams Family, the casting was amazing. Isn't he still alive?
1: John Astin, I think,
0: John Astin. Isn't he about 100?
3: Wow. Yeah, he is. He's
5: a septuagenarian.
3: Yeah.
0: He's great.
3: He lives in China now.
2: Did you guys ever see
5: him?
3: I know, I messed up.
2: Brad Garrett do Herman Munster?
1: Yes. There was nothing
2: funnier to me in my life.
1: Because he did one of the comedy equations Tom and I are a big fan of. I look like a cross between. And it was one of the Brady, the older Brady kid.
5: Greg,
1: yeah, he said, I look like a cross between Greg Brady and Herman Munster.
0: Yeah, if you ever get a chance to see Brad in person, go, because it's never the same. Mm-hmm. He just goes off. I've seen him on two different occasions at a comedy club, never take the stage, just walk around the audience, no microphone, just ripping. It's amazing. I'm just trying to find out. Yeah, God, John Astin is still alive.
4: Yeah, 96 years old.
0: Wow.
2: You know what? The Vegemite aftertaste is better than the real taste.
5: I agree with that.
4: The initial, yeah.
2: Yeah, like I'm tasting it right now. It's not bad. Okay. I like the aftertaste.
0: God, I hate to admit it. You're right. Maybe that's the secret to this stuff.
4: Yeah. Here, eat it now. It later.
1: That's why I don't eat it. I just French a girl who just ate it.
3: Yeah, you just get
1: the aftertaste.
0: It's like
5: going to be on my dating app.
0: It's like getting really drunk and barfing, but then you feel kind of buzzed and cool afterward. John Astin, if you're not familiar with him, he's a terrific Gomez.
2: Sure.
0: Mm-hmm. In the Addams Family. But he's also in West Side Story. He's the guy that's running the dance at the gym.
1: Okay.
4: He's the guy from Lord of the Rings, Dad. I didn't know that.
1: Yeah. He was in Night Court. I know you're a big fan.
4: I love Night Court.
1: And I do, too. He was Harry Anderson's dad. He would show up.
4: Yeah.
1: Kind of a crazy. He was in and out of mental hospitals.
4: Yeah.
0: In 1965, I Dream of Jeannie premiered on NBC.
3: Oh, now you're talking.
0: And again, do you prefer Jeannie or do you prefer the Lady in Bewitched?
1: I'm Bewitched.
0: Yeah, me too. Yeah, Bewitched, she was kind of a cool MILFy, but and Jeannie's kind of a it's got kind of a captive woman feel to it.
1: Yeah. You know well, she was. Yeah, she was in a bottle, wasn't she?
0: Mm-hmm. Yeah. That's politically incorrect.
5: Not as progressive. As
3: no.
0: Now, our guest, Michael Palasek. Michael, I want to see if you can guess who this guy is.
5: Okay.
0: He did something very important in 1971. He brought out the very first cup noodle. You know what his name is?
1: Why would he know this Japanese guy's name?
0: That's your hint. It's Momofuku Andu.
5: That was on the tip of my tongue.
1: Yeah.
0: That was the first cup noodle. And as a former, I'm sure you probably ate your share of cup noodles. Huh?
5: Mm-hmm. I've seen it in New York on that stand.
0: Okay, good. Well, we're going to one more quick birthday. James Gandolfini, born in 1961.
5: Yeah.
0: Did you ever drink a Gandolfini?
1: What is it?
4: No.
0: It's a martini with a hot dog in it? No?
1: What?
0: Okay. We're going to come right back with comedian Jim Flanagan. We're in the O'Reilly Auto Parts studios. 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

It was a tough drive this morning. Had a little rain, and you know what we get? Closed highways. Of course, things are pretty good now. No, you're still a little slow north of Kentucky, but everywhere else, not bad. Hey, I'm Carl Cruz. A good Friday morning to you. Let's get it rocking and a rolling the Fox Way with 92 minutes of nonstop classic rock. It is your 92 at 9, brought to you by Mercedes-Benz Band Center up in Westchester. I've got another 4-pack of tickets to the Florence Speedway for tomorrow, the final race of the season. A bunch of great classic rock cars. Triumph on the way after Zeppelin. Cincinnati's Led Zeppelin lead.

the cars. You want to see the cars? How about the dirt cars? Five divisions going to be crowned champions tomorrow at the Florence Speedway. Yeah, tomorrow, Saturday, September 19th, final race day at the Florence Speedway. And it's a dollar days. So that means dollar drinks, dollar food items, and dollar beers. If you want more info or some tickets, just race over to FlorenceSpeedway.com. But I've got a four-pack right now to caller number 9, 513-833-9250.

0: Sarah Smith. It's your 92 at 9. Yeah, start your day the Fox way with 92 minutes of nonstop classic rock. It's brought to you by Mercedes-Benz Van Center up in Westchester. I am Carl Cruzy out the door. Enjoy your Friday. I'll catch back up with you later tonight. Stay safe, and I'll see ya.
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0: Black Sabbath is on the Fox. We are Cincinnati's classic rock and Black Sabbath on the big screen. Ozzy and Black Sabbath, Back to the Beginning. It's going to be a very cool movie theater experience for you. 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So that final concert of Black Sabbath in Birmingham, England will be on the big screen. The 92 at 9 today brought to you by the Mercedes-Benz Van Center of Westchester. Thank you for joining us for all of that 92 minutes of commercial-free classic rock. But more on the way with the Scorpions, Billy Idol, and Def Leppard next.
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0: Leonard Skinnerd is on the Fox. Your home for Bob and Tom in the morning. 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

0: She sells Sanctuary from the cult on Cincinnati's Classic Rock 92.5 The Fox. 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
5: 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Luckily, when it comes to caressing your ears with the soothing sounds of Led Zeppelin, Black Sabbath, Def Leppard, Lynyrd Skynyrd, and the cream of the crop in the rock music world, 92.5 The Fox has an app that stands above the rest. 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

Bon Jovi is on the Fox. We're Cincinnati's classic rock. Good afternoon, it's Laura Steele. Afternoon, you know what that means. 12 o'clock, we open up the doors to the Classic Rock Cafe. It's always a different theme every weekday, and we are remembering today one of the greatest guitar players. Sadly, we didn't have him for long, but he was so fantastic, and what he brought us was great. On this day in 1970, we lost one, Jimi Hendrix, so we'll honor him with his music today. 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

0: ZZ Top is on the Fox. We are Cincinnati's classic rock. Welcome to the Classic Rock Cafe, along with Laura Steele. We'll get back to our theme in a little bit as we remember the late, the great one, Jimi Hendrix. And how about this? For football action this weekend at TQL Stadium, of course, we know the football kind that they play there, soccer. But football, college football, the first ever football game is happening at TQL Stadium tomorrow. Cincy, University of Cincinnati versus Miami at TQL. That's going to be a history-making game tomorrow at TQL Stadium. That should be pretty darn cool, okay? Our Cincinnati Bengals are in action in Houston, hoping for yet another win. And another round of classic rock is headed our way in minutes on 92.5 The Fox.
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9: 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Luckily, when it comes to caressing your ears with the soothing sounds of Led Zeppelin, Black Sabbath, Def Leppard, Lynyrd Skynyrd, and the cream of the crop in the rock music world, 92.5 The Fox has an app that stands above the rest. 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They're moments in time. The music that's been with you through the good and the bad. 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

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It's a Classic Rock Cafe. What are we serving up today? Well, a whole lot of classic rock. That's a given. You know that's always on the menu, but a different theme. Today we're remembering Jimi Hendrix. We lost him on September 18th of 1970, so we're featuring some of Jimmy's songs, digging a little deeper for you in our Classic Rock Library on 92.5, The Fox.

0: there was really no other. Jimi Hendrix, one of a kind, and heard here on Cincinnati's Classic Rock 92.5 The Fox, September 18th of 1970. We sadly lost Jimi Hendrix, so we're featuring some of his music throughout the hour today on the Classic Rock Cafe. That is what it's all about here. A different theme, something unique every day, and great music. I mean, that is guaranteed. Let's talk about great picks. It's the Fox Pro Football Pick'em. 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
1: 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They're moments in time. The music that's been with you through the good and the bad. 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I'm gonna...
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0: Three Dog Night on Cincinnati's Classic Rock 92.5. The Fox, another round of Classic Rock for you on your home for Bob and Tom in the morning. Happy Friday. It's Laura Steele, Oktoberfest in Cincinnati in progress. And yeah, a lot happening this weekend around the tri-state. We got a high school football action tonight, big game at TQL Stadium tomorrow. University of Cincinnati up against Miami. That is going to be huge at TQL. And then, of course, Oktoberfest, as I said, our Cincinnati Reds in action as well at home at Great American Ballpark. Sure wish the season would have ended a little bit better for that team. Got some shining stars on the Reds, but unfortunately no postseason play. All right, we are going to get into our next round of Classic Rock. Fleetwood Mac, Dire Straits, Part of the Fun, next on The Fox.
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0: Cincinnati's classic rock is 92.5 The Fox with Guns N' Roses. Now let's talk Metallica, getting you qualified again with Chris Elliott this afternoon. 2 o'clock, 5 o'clock, listen for Chris to give you details through those hours on how you can jet off to see Metallica in San Diego. In the pit, my friends, VIP with a guest of your choice. 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
17: 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These aren't just songs. 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
17: 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They say there's an app for everything, and sure, they may be true, but we're here to tell you, all apps are not created equal. 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
19: While we are dry the rest of the day, it is still a humid, warm day. Temperatures in the 80s, then falling into the upper 70s for high school football or Oktoberfest this evening. Still a muggy feel. For any of your weekend plans, watch for scattered storms. They'll return Saturday afternoon and evening, lasting through Sunday, with temperatures this weekend in the mid to upper 80s. I'm WLWT meteorologist Adam Burdiston on 92.5 The Fox.
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We're 92.5 The Fox, Cincinnati's classic rock with Bad Company. Hey, cool thing happened the other night, a few nights ago. Chris Stapleton teamed up with the surviving original members of Tom Petty and the Heartbreakers at the Ryman Auditorium in Nashville at the Americana Honors and Awards. How cool is that? Well, let's hear Petty now. Jammin' Me, Cincinnati's classic rock, is 92.5 The Fox.

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0: Cincinnati's Classic Rock is playing for you on 92.5 The Fox. How's it going? It's Chris. Hey, we are very, very, let's call it late into the afternoon on a Friday. So a lot of you at this point probably either getting ready to fire up the weekend or you've already done so, okay? And I know a lot of you are probably doing the Oktoberfest Cincinnati thing today. Started at 11 a.m., going to go all the way into the evening hours and all weekend long. So enjoy. Looks like the weather is cooperating. I mean, sure, a little muggy, but not feeling like 96 or 97. So that is a big, big plus. Cubs in town. Big weekend. A lot of things happening. Renaissance Festival is going on. I mean, a lot of choices. Louder Than Life happening. Busy is an understatement. We want to get you out of town as well. San Diego, to be more to the point, and that is going to be in the Snake Pit with Metallica. I've got another keyword. As a matter of fact, I have two more keywords coming up for you, but one of those will come up before 3 o'clock. So next 25, 30 minutes, I'll get you that keyword then in the 5 o'clock hour as well. And don't forget, next week, we're going to expand that out, give you a chance to join us on that Metallica motor coach, the Hetfield Express, the Four Horsemen Express, for whom the bus tolls. It'll start up next week. I'll get you some details on how you win, and maybe even a sample of what I'm talking about and how we're going to do this coming up in minutes as we roll through our Friday afternoon. Some ZZ Top, some Zeppelin, Van Halen, docking with a little concert tune-up for tomorrow night. It's all on the way. 92.5 The Fox.
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Isn't it weird how we do things? Like, I was of the thought process this morning as I was at home that I didn't have anything for lunch. And then I kind of looked around like, oh, well, I have this and I have this. So I brought more lunch than I usually have. And have I eaten anything as of yet? Nope. Still haven't. But if I would have brought nothing, I'd be starving. Anyway. Still got some Van Halen, some Scorps, and Dokken on the way for you. The top, that little old band.

0: Getting you ready for tomorrow night, Rose Music Center, Dokken, Lita Ford, and Lynch Mob, and an encore from Don and George. So they'll save some for you if you're going to the show. There you go. Enjoy. Tomorrow, I know I'll be on tomorrow afternoon, and I have loaded up the show. I'm going to throw in a bunch of Dokken, Lita, some Ted Nugent for you as well, because that is also tomorrow night at Lawrenceburg Events Center. So a lot of shows. It is a crazy, crazy busy weekend. So no shortage of things to do. Get out of the house. Go have some fun. All right. How about getting you out to San Diego?
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0: Nothing like seeing them from the snake pits. And that is what we want to do for you in San Diego. You're going to take this keyword I give you. You're going to text it to 95819. And that is going to get you in the running. All right? From the snake pit. Trip for two. Flights, hotel, tickets. In the middle of the mayhem. Gotta love it, man. You want to text... Well, this is messing with my head. Enter. Because it looks... Anyway, enter, E-N-T-E-R. You want to text enter to 95819. That'll get you in the running. And no, I'm not done. I've got one more keyword coming up for you this afternoon in the 5 o'clock hour. Hang in for that. It is 92.5 The Fox, Cincinnati's classic rock.
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0: are just cranking things up and getting moving for our weekend at 92.5 The Fox. It's Chris Elliott. Hey, don't forget, we've got a lot of trips to give away for you for Dreams Resorts and Spas. But right now, you can register online to win one of those trips before we fire into the keywords. That'll start September 28th, okay? And that'll be a trip a day. But right now, you could win one of those trips ahead of that. 4-day, 3-night, all-inclusive trip for four, including your airfare and your choice of 16 Dreams Resorts throughout Mexico. 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Then, like I said, on the 28th, we'll start firing off the keywords and give you a chance to win one of those every single day for 2 weeks. Mm-hmm. That's good stuff. On the local side of things, keeping you in town, I've got another chance for you to win some tickets for the Cincinnati Comic Expo 16th annual. It's coming up 1 week from today, next Friday, Saturday, Sunday. Got some one-day passes for you. A pair of those as the Fox Comic Vault gets kind of pulled open. The door's going to creak open a little bit. Something's going to come out. And when it does, you have to identify that sound. Could be a character, could be a franchise you're identifying. Either way, we'll play that sound for you coming up just past 4 and your chance to win those Comic Expo passes on the way. It's 92.5 The Fox, Cincinnati's classic rock.
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2: 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In 1968, the Beatles wrote and recorded Birthday in one marathon session at Abbey Road Studios. The band cranked through 20 takes and didn't wrap up until around 5 a.m. Sounds like a pretty productive all-nighter. In 1983, Kiss shocked fans with the release of Lick It Up. Not because of the music, but because they appeared on MTV in the album cover without their makeup. What? 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And as featured today in the Classic Rock Cafe with Laura Steele, it was 1970, September 18th. 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I'm Chris Elliott.

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0: Well, whether your weekend is already started or it's about to, we're going to keep that vibe, that feeling going with some more great rock, Thorogood, some Bon Jovi, some Rush, a little concert tune-up for that show that is only about a month away. Leave that Friday, October 23rd. Yeah, we're almost a month away. It's fantastic, man. I like it when they announce and then, boom, the show's here. Like that a lot. Something else that's coming up pretty quick, and I just want you to be aware, we've touched on it before, but there's going to be a lot of projects around the Brent Spence corridor, the whole bridge project, okay? So, remember, they're going to be shutting down, like, 75. Like, not like a lane, and not like southbound, north, no. The whole thing. And that's going to be next Friday night starting at 11 o'clock, both directions between Freeman Avenue and the 7175 split. Starts at 11 p.m. It will not reopen until 5 a.m. on Monday, the 28th. They're putting those massive bridge beams in for the Lynn Street Bridge replacement. So just remember that. I don't need you driving over there and being like, oh, crap. You know what I mean? So start thinking about those alternate routes now, whether that's 71, the lateral, getting around things. But it's going to be causing some issues. That's just our world for the next couple of years as they build out this massive project. Again, it's not till next Friday, so you got a little time to prepare yourself, start looking at those different ways to get around, all right? Next Friday at 11, it's coming. Also coming, chance to get out to the Cincinnati Comic Expo. The Fox Comic Vault about to creak the door open here in just a few minutes. Give you a chance to win a pair of one-day passes. That's on the way. It's 92.5 The Fox, Cincinnati's classic rock.
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92.5, the Fox, Cincinnati's classic rock. Hey, it's Chris. It is about that time of the afternoon where we give you an opportunity to win some cool passes. This time around, it is a pair of single-day passes for the 16th annual Cincinnati Comic Expo, which starts next Friday. We'll be broadcasting live starting at 2 o'clock on Friday. And then it goes all weekend long. You pick the day you want to go. Anakin himself, Hayden Christensen, will be on hand. One of the many celebrities doing just that. If you want to get in, you're going to have to know what came out of the Fox Comic Vault today. You know, we left it open just a little bit, and this sound came out of it. And we were kind of confused. All right, we weren't confused at all today. And the sound, it's one of the most recognizable ones you're ever going to hear. If you don't know who this is, wow. Number one. Number two, wow. Listen closely. Here is your sound today. I'm looking for the character. Oh, I love that sound. All right, who is that? 513-833-9250. We set you up with those tickets right now. It's 92.5 The Fox.

0: Get to see those guys coming up on October 23rd at Heritage Bank Center, a Friday night. That's going to be awesome. We're going to have a pre-show broadcast, some last chance tickets for you to win for Rush. We'll be at the Holy Grail coming up on the 23rd from 2 to 7. Right now, though, in the more immediate future, next weekend, as a matter of fact, Comic Expo, First Financial Center downtown. Sean Houck's on our Fox lines, and he is going to take a stab at our sound that leaked out of the Fox Comic Vault today. Sean, you already started up the weekend. What's going on?
1: Getting ready to. I got about an hour left to work.
0: About an hour left to work. All right, man. Well, we're almost there. Let's see if we can figure out something today together. I'm going to play this this clip for you one more time. We'll see if we can identify this very mysterious person and sound. Are you ready?
1: Yep.
0: Here we go. any idea, Sean, who that might be?
1: That's a tough one. I'm just going to take a stab in the dark at Darth Vader.
0: I do believe so. I think he has a message for you as well.
2: The dark side of the Force is calling you.
0: we're going to get you out coming up here pretty quick next weekend. You've got basically, a day of your choice that you want to go to the Cincinnati Comic Expo. Sean, don't you think it's funny that, Darth Vader, I think, is a good example here, where the movie or the villain almost became more popular than the good guys, right?
1: Absolutely.
0: I mean, Darth Vader, I can think of, Michael Myers, the Joker. Like, it's kind of cool when the bad guys or the villains, you know, are getting some love, right?
1: Yeah, absolutely.
0: Well, Sean, hey, man, we got those tickets for you. Cincinnati Comic Expo, you enjoy, okay?
1: Will do. Thank you.
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8: 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Plant Page, Jones, and Bonham. 15 minutes of musical wizardry from one of the most influential bands in rock history. Led Zeppelin, get the lead out. 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

Downtown buzzing. Of course, Oktoberfest Cincinnati is going on right now, as a matter of fact. And tonight, of importance, will be the Stein hoisting competition. So good luck to all of the contestants this evening. And enjoy. Get into some more of the details, some of the things going on at Oktoberfest coming up next 20 on the Fox.

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After all, it's one of the truly free things in your life these days.

0: We heard from Alice Cooper a few minutes ago. Of course, Alice was on the stage yesterday at Louder Than Life as that four-day festival got underway. It's still going strong today, tomorrow, and Sunday. Ted Nugent, speaking of shows, just heard from Uncle Ted. And, well, he performs tomorrow night, Lawrenceburg Event Center. A lot of stuff going on, including Oktoberfest Cincinnati, which is happening right now. If you're off of work already, what are you waiting for? I mean, there are a lot of things going on, so I get it. But you have options here because you got today, tomorrow, and Sunday left for Oktoberfest Cincinnati. I mentioned the Stein hoisting competition starts at 6 o'clock tonight. The 14K, 7K brewery run is tomorrow morning, nice and early, 7:30. Running the Wieners tomorrow, Chicken Dance as well. Family Day is Sunday, and of course, they're going to have the massive screens up for the Bengals games against the Houston Texans at 1 o'clock. Reds, Cubs, 1:40. You can see the games there in the Sports Zone, okay? So, yes, many, many, many options for you this weekend. Whatever you're getting into, we hope we are your music of choice as you get there, as you leave there. Hell, while you're there, pop in the buds and listen through the app, okay? Simple stuff. Fox Three-Way coming up. Whose three songs are we going to have? Well, we'll find out momentarily, and we'll give that Fox family member a pair of tickets for the Trans-Siberian Orchestra November 21st at Heritage Bank Center. Wendy's going to get us caught up on traffic as well.
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11: 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Fox, Carl Cruzy is a man on a mission to get the lead out. 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
11: 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The Fox. 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
17: Still looking at some cloud cover for the rest of the evening, and temperatures are going to be a little bit more mild tonight, but still quite humid out there. Overnight falling down into the 70s, tomorrow back into the 80s. We will see the return of rain and thunderstorms by tomorrow afternoon and evening. That chance will continue overnight Saturday into Sunday with more scattered rain and storms possible on Sunday. Meanwhile, temperatures in the 80s again on Sunday. I'm WLWT meteorologist Allison Rogers on 92.5 The Fox.
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0: What the hell is that thing?
1: Hold on. What is that?
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3: Oh, the weekend.
4: Yeah, baby, yeah!
3: Let's go!
4: It's showtime!
5: There is no mistake. The order is confirmed.
0: What gets you drunker quicker? What comes in bottles or in cans?
4: Beer!
0: Can't get enough of it.
4: Beer!
0: How we really love it.
4: Beer!
0: Makes me think I'm a man.
4: Beer!
0: I could kiss and hug it.
4: Beer!
0: But I'd rather chuck it.
4: Beer!
0: Got my belly up to here.
4: Beer!
0: I could not refuse it.
4: Beer!
0: I could really use it.
4: Beer! Beer! Beer!
0: I could kiss and hug it.
4: Beer!
0: But I'd rather chuck it.
4: Beer!
0: Got my belly up to here.
4: Beer!
0: Golly, I adore it.
4: Beer!
0: Come on, damn it, pour it. Do it for me. Brew it for me. Feed it to me. Speed it to me.
4: Beer!
0: The most wonderful drink in the world. Hooray!
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1: 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All right, here we go, George Reeves. I've got your three songs ready to go for the afternoon. And let's see. 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Yes, indeed. They will be at the Heritage Bank Center on November 21st, 30th anniversary tour, a reimagined staging of The Ghost of Christmas Eve. All right, we're going to start off a little softer today. With The Doors, Riders in the Storm. 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

16th annual Cincinnati Comic Expo is next weekend at the First Financial Center, and they're bringing you today's Fox Three-Way. 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George, we've got one more song to go for you. You've got your tickets for Trans-Siberian Orchestra, always an awesome show, and two big shows coming up November 21st at Heritage Bank Center. Final song for you, Def Leppard in the Fox Three-Way. 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

0: imagination at the door. But hey, we're not here for the science.
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0: 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It's time for another 92.5 The Fox Haircut with Chris Elliott.
2: 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Classic story of a young girl taking a trip out to Hollywood with dreams of stardom in her eyes. Now, in the video, the young lady who gets off the bus is a model, Susie Hatton. She was the girlfriend of Bret Michaels at the time. And you might have figured out by now, this is a song from Poison. Let's get it to you. Fallen Angel is your haircut on 92.5 The Fox.

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A big old thank you for listening throughout the afternoon. We hope you just keep on doing that right on through your weekend. My name's Chris Elliott. On the way in the next 15 or so. Let's get you some Cinderella. Let's get you some Boston, some GNR. That is all coming up. Before I do anything else, before I forget, because there's a good chance I might forget if I don't take care of this right now. Let's go ahead and get you your final keyword for Metallica this afternoon.

0: All right, that gave me time to find our keyword, our final one of the week. We'll do it again next week. This time around, it's fade, as in fade to black. F-A-D-E. 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San Diego, oh, by the way. So text FADE to 95819. That gets you in the running. I will keep my fingers and eyes crossed for you. 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
5: 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Just songs. They're moments in time. The music that's been with you through the good and the bad. 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
15: Still looking at some cloud cover for the rest of the evening, and temperatures are going to be a little bit more mild tonight, but still quite humid out there. Overnight falling down into the 70s, tomorrow back into the 80s. We will see the return of rain and thunderstorms by tomorrow afternoon and evening. That chance will continue overnight Saturday into Sunday, with more scattered rain and storms possible on Sunday. Meanwhile, temperatures in the 80s again on Sunday. I'm WLWT meteorologist Allison Rogers on 92.5 The Fox.
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0: Cincinnati's classic rock station. It's 92.5 The Fox. Yeah, that's where you are right now. I mean, at least your ears are here. It's Chris. Weekend fired up for most of you, and maybe your plans, I don't know where they're taking you, but there is no shortage of options, of course. Another one of those options for you, maybe heading up a little north to Waynesville. Ohio Renaissance Festival continues through November 1st. So, yes, there's a different theme every weekend, and it's a fun one. It's a fun one this weekend. Pirates weekend. So 10:30 a.m. to 7 p.m. Is it International Tonga Pirate Day this weekend? I got to check. But a whole lot of fun. A lot of characters, for sure. The pirate ship, pirate playtime, always a good time. Ohio Renaissance Festival. Okay, so if Pirates Weekend doesn't do it for you this weekend, or you got just too many things going on, don't worry, there's many more weekends. The next two, it's Highland Weekend and then Viking Weekend. So good times on the way for you. Ohio Renaissance Festival, Waynesville. Again, 10:30 to 7. Go have some fun. It is well worth it. It's 92.5 The Fox, AC/DC, The Scorpions, Jimmy, Skynyrd. 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It's all on the way next 20 on The Fox.
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here's an idea. 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They'll get over it.

0: Cincinnati's Classic Rock. It's 92.5 The Fox. Hey, it's Chris. Jumping out of here to start my weekend. Now, we will do this again tomorrow. I'll jump in for a few hours. And I have already committed myself to playing a whole bunch of extra Dokken and Lita Ford and Ted Nugent tomorrow while I'm on. So if you're getting ready to go to either one of those shows, we'll be playing a bunch of tunes for you to get you ready for the festivities. I also want to get you ready for Monday. I know that sucks, just saying Monday on a Friday. I know. But there are good things coming, because we're going to have Rapid Riffs coming your way, a Metallica edition, because we have teamed up with Jimmy's Limousine, For Whom the Bus Tolls. That Metallica motor coach going to head up to Indy on June 5th, Lucas Oil Stadium. We will get you a pair of seats on the bus so you can ride up with us, and we'll get you a pair of tickets to the show. But I am going to play three Rapid Riffs for you. Bang, bang, bang. Like, rapid fire. You're going to have to figure out which three Metallica songs they are. And the first correct person to do that, or the first person to correctly do that, the first correct person, I'm correct, will win the tickets. All right. So that's next week, every day, Monday, Tuesday, Wednesday, Thursday, Friday. Yes, that's the week. And good luck and doing that. Enjoy your Friday nights. Carl Cruzy jumping in and getting a let out tonight, digging deep into the old Zeppelin catalog, as he does every weeknight at 10 here on The Fox.
1: En garde! U.S. Olympians do it. 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

0: Ah, the heat's been epic. Not now, though. Should be good. It's Faith No More. Cincinnati's classic rock station, 92.5 The Fox. I am Carl Cruz. A good Friday evening to you. Yes, we made it to the weekend. It is here, and it doesn't look too bad. Yeah, a little wet stuff earlier, but good today. And finally, it looks like a break to like the lower 80s next week. So I'm pretty stoked about that. I got a bunch of jokes for you tonight. I got a bunch of Led Zeppelin at 10 o'clock, as usual. As yes, we will be getting the lead out. But up next, Long Block, Ready to Rock, Bad Company, Van Halen. I got Skid Row and some Iron Maiden. It's all next. Hang tight.
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9: 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They're moments in time. 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These aren't just songs. 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

0: I don't believe in love, but I do believe in the love of cheeseburgers. It's Queensryche. It's 92.5 The Fox. I am Carl Cruzy. I say that because today was National Cheeseburger Day. You know, there's a fun fact. You know, before cheeseburgers were invented, there were some people that just skipped breakfast and didn't want nothing to do with it. Of course, McDonald's today was giving away double cheeseburgers, not because of National Cheeseburger Day, just because nobody buys them.
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